0: So there you go. Mantle and Maris, Halpin and Hoskins, tied together in baseball history.
1: Well, the fact that he stayed in the game and they got four innings out of him on a bad day kind of points to that note you meant about him being a horse and just giving his team innings, just trying to stay in there even on a terrible day where he didn't have it. He stayed around picking up a few extra outs to help the bullpen out.
0: Josh Rojas calls time just before he sees the first pitch from Joe Ryan. Runners on the corners, two outs, top of the second, scoreless game. You know, maybe that's why the all-time record for homers allowed is six, because most guys
1: would be out of the
0: game.
1: Yeah.
0: First pitch to Rojas, fastball high, and that's ball one. So here's the list of other pitchers that allowed six homers in a game, along with Joe Ryan: Miles Michaelis, Matt Swarmer, Michael Blazek, James Shields, R.A. Dickey and Tim Wakefield, a couple of knuckleballers that maybe didn't have it that day. Here's the 1-0. Rojas pops it up foul, third base side out of play. It's 1-1. The Tim Wakefield in 2004 was the first time it had happened since 1939. Happened four times in the 1930s by four pitchers that you've never heard of. The 1-1. Up and away, 2-1. Larry Benton, Hollis Thurston, Tommy Thomas, otherwise known as Thomas Thomas, and Bill Kirksey.
1: Tom. What was the last one?
0: Bill Kirksey. There you go. Impress your friends with that one. The 2-1. Stays outside. Three balls and a strike on Rojas. A back-to-back singles for the Royals to start this inning. Back-to-back pop-outs. Here's the 3-1. Clipped into Caratini's mid, a strike at 3-2. Rojas was a little bit underneath the high fastball. It's now a full count with two outs. Michael Massey gets a head start at first base. Caratini signals the infield and makes sure they're aware that it's a 3-2 count with two outs. See if Josh Rojas can be clutch at Target Field again. This was where he made his Royals debut back in early June. The clutch pinch hit RBI in his first ever Royals at bat. Here's the pitch. Poked foul, third base side out of play, still 3-2. Now when Rojas had that RBI single in his first plate appearance as a Royal, he was the first Royal with a go-ahead RBI in the ninth inning or later in their first Royals at bat since Joe Keough in the first ever game in Royals history in 1969.
1: And he had already played in a game earlier that day. Remember
0: That's
1: the
0: right.
1: Crazy travel afternoon. And
0: Rojas, not Keough.
1: Right.
0: Here's Rojas, hits it away left field. Trevor Larnach moves back three steps, shuffles, makes the catch. The inning is over. The Royals get back-to-back hits to start the inning, but stranded pair. No runs, two hits, no errors. Two left on base against Joe Ryan. We go to the bottom of the second at Target Field. Scoreless game.
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0: 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Scoreless game, bottom of the second inning. Randy Dobnak faces Josh Bell. And the first pitch, a little bit low. That's ball one. It was a 14-pitch, 1-2-3, bottom of the first inning for Randy Dobnak, 31-year-old from South Park, Pennsylvania. Here's the pitch. Bell cracks it high in the air, deep center field. Thomas races back toward the track. He makes the grab right in front of the wall, right in front of the 4-11 sign, just to the left of straightaway center. That was a loud and long first out off Josh Bell's bat. So one up, one down for Dobnak, and now he faces yesterday's nemesis in Royce Lewis. He had the walk-off triple in the bottom of the ninth inning yesterday against Alex Lang. Here's the pitch. Swung out and missed, then it's 0-1. Now Lewis is one of a handful of guys still with the Twins that was teammates with Dobnak when he spent most of his time in that organization. Dobnak delivers, and Lewis swings and misses, 0-2. Of course, Dobnak made one appearance last year, a couple the year before, but again, the bulk of his time was 2019 to 2021. Dobnak delivers, down and away, and the count's now 1-2. So, when he was in the big leagues for the majority of his time, he was teammates with guys like Royce Lewis and Trevor Larnach. The pitch, outside, 2-2. His former manager in AAA is also in the Twins dugout right now. The pitch, that's low, 3-2 on Lewis. That's Toby Gardenhire. That's Ron Gardenhire's son. Ron Gardenhire was a longtime Twins manager. And Toby, his son, was the manager for AAA St. Paul for the last 5 years until he became part of Derek Shelton's major league staff this past offseason. He's now the Major League Field Coordinator for the Twins. Here's the payoff pitch. Bounced straight back, still 3-2. So Toby Gardenhire was actually the very first manager in St. Paul Saints affiliated baseball history. That was back in 2021. And Randy Dobnak started the very third game of that season for the Saints in Omaha. Payoff pitch again. And it's over the inner edge, called strike three. Perfectly painted fastball gets Royce Lewis looking. First strikeout tonight for Dobnak, two down in the top of the second. Brings up Victor Caratini with the bases empty and two outs. Scoreless game. So Randy and Toby know each other really well. Randy in his time with the Twins was also up and down between the Twins and the Saints plenty. First pitch to Caratini. Knee high for a strike, and it's 0-1. Caratini calls time and steps out. Switch hitter batting left-handed. He was 2-for-4 yesterday. Here's the pitch. Flared foul, third base side out of play. 0-2 on Caratini. Now 25 total pitches for Randy Dobnak. He delivers. That's high. 1-2. Now Dobnak has been nothing short of a godsend for a Royals rotation plagued by injury. The pitch. Down and in. Caratini gets his foot out of the way. Now 2 balls and 2 strikes. And the Royals only got 8 starts from Cole Reagans before he went up on the injured list and needed season-ending elbow surgery. Chris Bubich has only made 9 starts this year. He hasn't pitched since early May. The 2-2. Rolled foul. First base side into the Twins dugout. Still 2-2. Only 10 starts from Stephen Kolick, who's now on the 60-day injured list. And Randy Dobnak has admirably filled a rotation hole. The 2-2. Swung on and missed. Strike 3. Great slider from Randy Dobnak. Back-to-back K's to end a 1-2-3 bottom of the second. Dobnak has gone 6 up, 6 down in his return to Target Field. We go to the third in Minneapolis. Royals and Twins scoreless.
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0: Scoreless game between the Royals and Twins. Stu, the Royals got a couple of hits against Joe Ryan in the second, but failed to score. Now trying to break through in the third with Tyler Tolbert leading off.
1: Now let's see if Tyler can get on. He has quieted down after that torrid streak just before the All-Star break. He's 0 for his last 12 at the plate. He's hitting .308 though on the year, limited duty. And he's batting ninth, playing shortstop tonight. Right-handed hitter stands in against Ryan. First pitch, check swing and a fastball. Fouls it off to the right. So number 9 hitter, Tolbert, to be followed by Jensen and then Thomas. 9-1 and 2 if somebody gets on Caglione. Ryan delivers. Swing. Fly ball. Hit pretty well. Left center. That's way back, and that ball is out of here. It's a home run for Tyler Tolbert. And a way to break an 0 for 12 with a home run to give the Royals a 1-0 lead. A fastball, middle in, and he crushed it.
0: And they crushed that 404 feet into the bullpen in left center. That is no cheapie either for Tolbert.
1: Pitch that Joe Ryan would like to have back, but Tyler Tolbert says thank you very much. As it sneaked into the bullpen, there was a fan leaning over the railing next to the bullpen, sticking his glove out, but he couldn't quite reach it, so it wound up in the pen. So 1-0 Royals lead. Now Jensen hitting a fly ball down the right field line. Their right fielder is there, and Alan Roden puts it away. So a home run and a fly out to begin the third inning for Joe Ryan, the third Royals hit. Is the first Royals run. And that home run by Tyler, his third of the year, his sixth RBI, our Quick Trip hit of the game. Quick Trip, download the QT app for exclusive deals and offers. Now it's Thomas, and he takes a fastball outside from Joe Ryan. Well, the Royals have one. There's still time. Try to do what the Guardians did. That'd be fun. There's a breaking ball for a called strike. One ball, one strike on Lane Thomas.
0: Now Petey Halpin walked so Tyler Tolbert could run.
1: There you go. Open the door. Ball and a strike on the Royal center fielder, Thomas. It takes a pitch outside. Speaking of Royal center fielders, Kyle Isbell continues to play well at Omaha, and the key word there is play. And being out on the field, being able to run the bases, being able to play center field. 2-1 swing, pop up right side, foul ground. Royce Lewis, the first baseman, giving it a look. Does he have a play? He does, and he'll make the play on the warning track down the right field line, fairly deep. So Lane Thomas pops out foul. So the number 9 hitter homers, the 1 and 2 hitters fly out, and that'll be Caglione. But it sounds like Isbell's not that far away from coming back. The reports we're getting, and Royals have way too many injuries, way too long on an injury report each night. But the Isbell news sounds optimistic. We'll see him fairly soon. Here's Caglione, first pitch swing, and he lines it hard, but foul up the right field line. 0-1 the count.
0: I thought that one might have been fair.
1: there's been some disagreement on foul and fair down that first base right field line tonight. So that was clearly foul, unfortunately. 0-1. Now the pitch from Ryan, and a swing and a fastball. Good cut by Kags, but he fouls it straight back on a fastball at 93. And so Joe Ryan does have the advantage now, 0-2. Caglione has hit the Twins well in his career, hasn't homered against him yet. The pitch, and a swing and a miss at a breaking ball. He strikes out on a knuckle curve. Strikeout number 3 on the night for Ryan. Caglione 0-2, but a home run by Tyler Tolbert to begin the third inning gives the Royals the lead. We go to the bottom of the third, 1-0 KC.
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1: So 1-0 Royals lead here in Minnesota. The Royals have played 8 straight one-run games, as Jake has pointed out. Hopefully the Royals will build a nice big fat lead as they go along, but right now it is a one-run game. And Alan Roden, left-handed batter with an open stance, stands in and takes a strike from Randy Dobnak, who is uber motivated, you would think, against his former team. Here's the 0-1 swing, ground ball left side, played on the backhand by Lofton, who was playing off the bag at third. He throws to Salvi at first, and there's a quick out, and it is 7 up, 7 down. And Randy Dobnak, long way to go, but so far he is really in control tonight.
0: It's been a smooth ride so far for Dobnak. See, that pun was intended. It was uber motivated, intentional.
1: I just trying to come up with a word that meant extra or more than normal or super or whatever, and it came out. I could have said lift motivated too, because he drove for both when he was in West Virginia or in Utica, Michigan. Here's Luke Keyshaw standing in, their center fielder. 257 on the year. 4 homers, 30 driven in, right handed batter. Here's the pitch, and it misses outside. We've heard Randy's story now. It's just a great story, because part of what makes baseball great. Sometimes you're a first rounder, you're Ken Griffey Jr., and everybody knows you on the radar, and you go to the Hall of Fame. But a lot of guys aren't like that, and Randy was one of those guys who was undrafted, small school, had to go to independent ball, send videotapes out to show teams what he had, and while he was doing that in Utica, Michigan, to make ends meet. He drove for Uber and for Lyft, made some extra money. 2-1, and the pitch and a breaking ball is popped high in the air, left side, foul ground. Nick Lofton calling for it, and he has got it. Two up, two down, and eight up, eight down for the Twins tonight.
0: I love the part of the story. Randy shares that he had a 4.99 rating,
1: right,
0: and he was always curious, maybe a little frustrated.
1: Right.
0: Somebody gave him less than five stars.
1: Right.
0: Who?
1: And that bugs
0: and
1: him
0: why?
1: To this day. Bugs him to this day. That's so funny. Yeah, he's
0: what
1: he's,
0: a character.
1: He's got a great outlook. He is a character for sure. Now Ryan Kreidler, their number nine hitter, shortstop, lines first pitch down the left field line, just past Lofton, intended for the corner, and Kreidler's going to wind up at second with a two-out double down the line. Just eluded the reach of Lofton, who tried to play it on the backhand. He was right down the line, and that one was fair. And so Kreidler has his eighth double on the year, and the first base runner of the night is their number nine hitter. And when the Twins apparently saw the videotape that the coaching staff and Dobnak himself had made available while he was in Utica pitching an independent ball, Trevor Larnach stands in, left-handed batter, first pitch, and he takes a low for a ball. The Twins bit, and they paid him the King's ransom of $500 to sign on the dotted line, a minor league deal, and come in and play pro ball with Minnesota. That's how he got his pro career started. 1-0 on their left-handed hitting left fielder. The pitch, Larnach takes low, and is 2-0. And one thing Dobnak early tonight, at least, has not done much is fall behind hitters 2-0. He's been on the attack, which is what he normally does. But he's got a hitter's count now in the pitch. Swing, bouncer pulled foul up the first baseline. Ball boy makes a nice backhanded grab down the right field line. 2-1 on Larnach, who came in hitting 362 his last 30 games. Nine doubles, five homers, OPS north of 1,000 in that span, and came into the game with a 381 on base percentage. He popped out foul to the catcher Jensen his first time. 2-1, and there's a called strike in the outside corner. So
15: previous pitch is called a strike.
1: 2-0 to 2-2, maybe. Let's see if Larnach's challenge was wise. It was. It's a ball. It was low, and so instead of 2-2, it is a 3-1 count. So back to a hitter's count again for Larnach, with Brooks Lee waiting on deck. Runner at second is Kreidler. Infield pulled around to the right. 3-1. Swing, ground ball to the second baseman Massey from the outfield grass. He'll throw to first, and that's the end of the inning. So a two-out double by Kreidler. He is stranded at second base. And Randy Dobnak rolling through three scoreless frames. As we go to the fourth, the Royals lead at 1-0.
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1: 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Salvador Perez, a bloop single his first time up. His third hit of the series already, and why not? He's in Minnesota, so he's now 3 out of 5 in this series with an RBI. He was stranded at third base after that leadoff hit in the second, and he will lead off the fourth inning now against Joe Ryan. He has one home run against Ryan in past matchups. Seen a lot of him, of course. First pitch to Salvi, and he swings and shoots it foul out of play off to the right. Salvi is now 6 out of 25 with one home run against Ryan. A little better than a 200 hitter against him in past matchups. 0-1 swing, ball well hit to center. Keyshaw going back in front of the 411 sign. He'll see it go off the wall and it rolls away from Keyshaw. Salvi gets to second. He's headed for third base. Salvi has a triple to center field and a head first dive into third. And he's a little slow to get up, a little winded. And Vance Wilson helps him come to his feet. It went right to that area of the 411 sign, the deepest part of the ballpark, and Keyshaw got too close to the wall, and once it ricocheted off the wall, it rolled back toward the infield and got away from Keyshaw, and that allowed Salvi to triple, and you might not be surprised to hear it's his first triple of the year.
15: It's his first triple since 2022, and only his second since 2017.
1: It's like voting. He tries to do it at least every 4 years. So he has tripled to begin the inning, and here's Massey, who singled hard to right his first time up. Infield plays back, runner at third, nobody down. Salvi takes his lead, the pitch, and a fastball is high. Well, we've seen Salvi triple. Well, we probably won't see Salvi do what Josh Rojas did.
15: Steal home.
1: I don't see that one.
15: Seems unlikely.
1: Maybe on a wild pitch or pass ball, but get a little help. Never know. Massey waiting now for a 1-0 from Ryan. The pitch, swing and a miss. It's a ball and a strike. The Royals lead 1-0 on a Tyler Tolbert home run. So Tolbert hits the homer.
15: Yeah.
1: Salvi hits the triple, just like everybody drew it up.
15: Who would have thought?
1: Just like you'd expect. One ball, one strike on Massey, the pitch. And he takes low, and it's 2-1 on the Royals second baseman. He's been tearing it up. Jake mentioned since the All-Star break, 333, 859 OPS in that time. And his last 46 games, much longer span than that, hitting 303. 2-1, swing and a foul in and out of the catcher's mitt of Caratini, knocked his catcher's mitt off his left hand. Caratini, who played first base last night, is catching tonight. 2-2 on Massey. Ryan Jeffers has been red hot, but he is getting the night off from behind the plate. Day game tomorrow, probably catch. 2-2. Swing, ground ball pulled to first, played on the backhand by Royce Lewis. He'll take it to the bag after giving Salvi a glance over at third, and the ball was sharply struck on the infield. And no way Salvi's going to score, so Massey grounds out. So runner at third with one out. The batter will be red hot Nick Lofton, has yet to extend his hit streak yet tonight in one at bat. He popped to second his first time. An 8-game hit streak, a career high, 375 in that span. Double homer and a OPS up near 1,000 over the last 8 games before tonight. Infield's in halfway now. Salvi at third, one out. Ryan from the high set now delivers, and a sweeper misses away. Ball one on Nick Lofton. Nick, among his many accomplishments this year, has been great in these situations. Runners in scoring position. 1-0 in the pitch. Swing. Fly ball hit to center. Should be deep enough. Keyshaw's waiting under it. Salvi tags. Here he comes. And he will score, and the Royals take a 2-0 lead. Salvi slides in safely at home, well ahead of the throw. And Nick Lofton drives in his 35th run of the year as he comes through. Not a hit, but he continues to get it done.
15: And credit Salvador Perez's speed for manufacturing a run.
1: Yeah, no kidding. A triple, and he scampers home on a sac fly. And that'll bring up Isaac Collins. Collins, the Minneapolis area native, fly to left his first time. Batting left-handed, he takes a strike. I'm trying to remember, we were home.
19: Previous pitch is called a strike. Raider challenges.
1: Collins is going to challenge here. Called strike. We'll take a look at the big board in left field, and it was a ball.
19: Overturned. Can't say.
1: So 0-1 goes to 1-0. Was it the last homestand or a couple of homestands ago? Wasn't Salvi a triple shy of a cycle? Here's the triple.
15: Here's the triple.
1: 0-1. And the pitch. And a swing and a bouncer pull foul up the first baseline. It kind of hugged the line, but at the last minute, Nick Marley, the umpire, said it's foul ball.
15: You know, I couldn't help but look toward the dugout during that foul ball and see Jack Caglione hanging over the railing, and he delivered a bit of a sarcastic clap just now.
1: Yeah. And the scoreboard says it's 0-2, but it is 1-1 right now. Q is pointing to the home plate umpire, Trip Gibson, to make sure he's aware of that fact. After the earlier call was overturned, the pitch, swing, fly ball to left again by Isaac Collins. Larnach's under it. He's got it for the out. And that takes care of the Royals. But Salvi, a leadoff triple. And then a sack fly by Loft, and the Royals add to their lead. We go to the bottom of the fourth, 2-0 KC. On a Saturday in Detroit, Salvador Perez made history. Swing and a ball well hit. Left field, way back and gone. He's done it. Salvador Perez, number 318 in his career. He's now the Royals franchise leader in home runs. This historic moment in Royals history presented by Wholesale Batteries. 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
1: 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Oh, Randy Dobnak now working with a 2-0 lead. Royals scoring a run in the third and a run in the top of this fourth inning. Brooks Lee, switch hitter, batting left-handed, leads off the Twins' fourth. First pitch, bounce to the second baseman. Massey scoops it up, fires it over to Salvi, and there's a quick first out by Randy Dobnak, who continues to work efficiently and for the most part stay in the attack. He's rarely fallen behind tonight. Right there, strike one is a routine ground out to second base. So it has been Randy's night so far. Got a little bit of run support, not a lot, but some run support, unlike his opposite number, Joe Ryan. And Cody Clemens stands in. Left-handed hitter takes first pitch sinker a little bit low. Dobnak, not a hard thrower. His four-seam fastball averages 92 miles an hour. But he's unafraid. He's a strike thrower generally in the pitch swing. And a liner pull down the right field line. It's hooking and it's foul into the seats down the right side. Cody Clemens against the Royals this year has just teed off. He came in hitting 455 against the Royals, 10 out of 22, three doubles, three homers, 1500 OPS. He has just lit up the Royals this year. But tonight, 0 for 1, he flied to left his first time up. Adding third in the order tonight, their second baseman, 30-year-old Cody Clemens. 1-1 pitch, fastball, catches the outside corner. Randy gets ahead 1-2. Bottom of the fourth inning, 2-4-0 for the Royals. 0-1-0 for the Twins. Now Clemens asks for time. The infield shading the left-handed hitter around to the right. Nick Lofton well off of third over the shortstop hole. The outfield playing him slightly to hit the other way toward left field. 1-2, and a fastball is high. Two balls, two strikes. And the pitch. Swing and a liner through the right side, a base hit over to cut it off Caglione, and Cody Clemens is at it again, a hit against the Royals. That is his 11th hit against KC pitching this year. Minnesota, one more game tomorrow here at 12:40. We'll be on at noon with a pregame show before the Royals go to Denver for the weekend, play three with the Rockies, and then they're back home next Tuesday night to begin a homestand against Minnesota. So the Royals will see these guys in just a few more days after tomorrow's series finale. Here's Josh Bell, switch hitter batting left-handed and taking a fastball in the inside corner. Josh Bell lined out to center field his first time. Josh Bell is the only guy in the Twins lineup who coming into the game had faced Dobnak before. Of course, he's a former Twin. And the 0-1 pitch is fouled off. Josh Bell came in 2-for-2 against Dobnak, so a small sample. Today, in this ball game, he is lined to center 0-for-1. And it's 0-2 on him right now, and the pitch to him. And he takes a fastball in. 1-2 on Josh Bell. And Bell has really been tough on the Royals in his career. This is his 32nd game against the Royals. Bell's been around a long time. 315, 987 OPS, 7 doubles, 8 homers. 27 RBIs in 31 games. This time, though, he pops it up into shallow left. Coming in Collins, who's got it for the out. So Bell has hit a couple of fly ball outs in this ball game, 0-for-2, and the batter will be Royce Lewis, who's playing first base tonight. He struck out looking his first time. Dobnak coming off 5 scoreless innings at Detroit last Thursday, 76 pitches in that one. Tonight he's at 51 pitches. With 2 outs here in the 4th inning, he does have a runner at first in Clemens. 2 down for Royce Lewis. Right-handed batter. First pitch, tried to check his swing, but he went around on appeal. Lewis, the walk-off hero last night. 0-1, and a sweeper misses outside. From Randy Dobnak, uniform number 62. Made a lot of friends in this area. Family up here getting reacquainted with an area where they called home for a few years. 1-1. Now the pitch, and it misses away. 2-1 the count, and Jake Randy experienced what a lot of the Twins players do. Teams that have their AAA club in the same metro area. The Red Sox kind of have that. The Braves have that. And the Twins have that with their AAA in St. Paul. Here's the pitch. Swing and a liner to left field. That's a base hit. Collins over to play it. Clemens will stop at second. A base hit to left field by Lewis. And the Twins have it first and second, 2 down. But of course, for a player like a Dobnak who was called up to the big leagues and sent back to AAA, guys that go up and down, they can stay in one house and just or apartment and just go back and forth, because the St. Paul Saints, their AAA club, play maybe 20 minutes, if that, from here. And so it is convenient in that regard for their players up at or near the top level of the organization. Now Victor Caratini, their switch hitting catcher, batting left-handed. First and second, 2 down. The pitch misses outside for a ball.
15: Heck, you can just take the light rail from one ballpark to
1: light
15: another.
1: Light rail. You can do that too.
15: Remember, there were a couple of road trips that we would make up here with the Storm Chasers, where the Twins had a day game. You'd pop by, catch a few innings, and then go back to St. Paul.
1: Why not? 1-0 on the pitch, and it's called strike.
15: At least I did that once.
1: 1-1. I believe it.
15: Hasn't lined up with a Royals series yet. Yeah. We haven't had that overlap quite yet.
1: Right. Like this week, the St. Paul Ball Club is playing a Royals affiliate, Omaha, but they're in Omaha. They're not in St. Paul this week. There's a pitch down low. 2-1 is the count on Victor Caratini. He's been on a tear, 299 since the beginning of June, with an OPS north of 850. So Well, the Twins lineup seeing the former Twin Dobnak for a second time through the order now. 2-1, and the pitch, and a swing and a ground ball to the right side. Salvi bobbles it on the backhand, picks it up, flips to Dobnak, who steps on first for the out.

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10: 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We go to the fifth inning at Target Field. The Royals have a 2-0 lead over Joe Ryan and the Twins. Ryan's back on the mound. He's thrown 60 pitches to this point. Josh Rojas is the first one to face him in the top of the fifth inning, with Tyler Tolbert to follow, and then Carter Jensen due up third. Rojas is 0-for-1 with a flyout as the Royals DH tonight. He was the shortstop to start the game yesterday. Rojas has been filling in on the infield in Bobby Witt Jr.'s absence and Michael Garcia's absence. First pitch from Joe Ryan. It's a knuckle curve, knee high for a strike, and it's 0-1. Bobby Witt Jr. was placed on the 10-day injured list a week ago today, his first ever stint on the IL. Here's the 0-1. That's down and in, one ball, one strike. The Royals are now 3-3 in the six games since Bobby went on the injured list. Ryan delivers. Inside, two balls and a strike. Now, meanwhile, the Royals were hopeful to have Michael Garcia back at some point soon. He began a rehab assignment yesterday with Double-A Northwest Arkansas. The pitch, that's low, 3-1. But we learned today that Garcia suffered a setback during his initial rehab game yesterday and is heading back to Kansas City for further evaluation. Here's the 3-1. Rojas rips it up the first baseline, a fair ball. It's past Lewis, off the sidewall, and caroms into right field. Roden picks it up quickly, and that holds Rojas to a single. Well, if not for the bounce off the sidewall, sending it right to Alan Roden, Rojas would have had extra bases. Instead, he has to be content with a leadoff single. Runner on first with nobody out for tonight's home run hitter, and Tyler Tolbert. He smacked one over the left center field fence, right into the bullpens. His third home run of the year. That's what opened the scoring tonight. First pitch to Tolbert. He shows bunt, pops it up toward third. Brooks Lee plays on a short hop, throws to second for a force out. Back to first for a double play, not in time. Tolbert safe. Josh Rojas stopped running about 15 feet away from first base. He stopped in his tracks because he thought that maybe Brooks Lee had caught the bunt on the fly, and he was trying to get back to first. He saw the bunt in the air and started going back to first. And that made for an easy force out at second base. And so a poor bunt from Tyler Tolbert. Guess he should just stick to hitting homers. But he's at first base now with one out, and the batter's Carter Jensen.

First pitch. That's high. Ball one. So the Royals will await word on Michael Garcia. He's been out since the tail end of June, though it's a back of the hand injury that's really been plaguing him since earlier than the end of June. The 1-0 pitch. Flared down the left field line. Slight

0: racing away from the corner. It's fair right into the bottom of the fence. Tolbert flies to third. Wilson waves him around. Relay to the plate. On a fly. Tolbert dives. He's safe ahead of the tag. Tyler Tolbert burns around the bases. He's got it done with thump. He's got it done with wheels. And the Royals now have a 3-0 lead in the top of the fifth. It's an RBI double for Carter Jensen.
1: I want to see the replay again. I think he stumbled just for a bit before he got to third base, but he still was able to get home ahead of the throw just barely.
0: I think it might have been one of those times where he's running faster than his body.
1: I think you're
0: can
1: right.
0: Catch up to his legs.
1: Yeah. I was hoping to see a steal there. It'd be like a Ricky Henderson game, a homer and a steal in the same game.
0: First pitch to Lane Thomas sets in for a strike and it's 0-1.
1: But we'll gladly take a run.
0: So the bunt didn't work, but speed never slumps. RBI double for Carter Jensen. He's at second with one out. The pitch, that's low. 1-1. Well, the Royals have really been dealt a rough hand when it comes to injuries this year, and that's especially over the last couple of months. Ryan delivers. Thomas rolls it down the third base line. Lead backhands, throws on the run to first, in time for the out. Jensen takes advantage on the throw and heads for third. Two outs in the top of the fifth. That brings up Jack Caglione. Now, the Royals last year had six different players play at least 130 games. Vinny Pasquantino and Michael Garcia led the team with 160 games played each. And Bobby Witt Jr. and Salvador Perez were both in the 150s. Jonathan India and Kyle Isbell in the 130s in games played. First pitch to Kags. Punch foul, third base side out of play, and it's 0-1. Now, five of those six players have now spent time on the injured list this season, including Vinny Pasquantino, who's back on the IL for the second time in less than a month. He played 11 games after coming off the injured list. The pitch. Inside, 1-1. And Garcia's been out since late June. Isbell since early June. And Jonathan India only played 17 games this year before his season-ending shoulder surgery. Salvador Perez is the only one of that sextet that's been on the active roster all year. The pitch. In on a line toward first base, and one hops into Lewis, goes off his glove. He scrambles to get it in foul territory and has no play. Jensen's in to score. Caglione safe at first. The Royals grab a second run in the top of the fifth. It's now 4-0. Jack Caglione has a base hit. He snaps what was an 0-for-22. It's an RBI single for Cags. Lewis got a glove on it, but not a glove around it. And now Salvi bats with a runner on first and two down. Royals up 4-0, top of the fifth. Salvi's 2-for-2 with a single and a triple tonight. Back-to-back multi-hit games for El Capitan. The pitch hit in the air down the right field line, tailing foul and out of play, and it's 0-1. Now even Salvi has dealt with his own injuries this year, even if he hasn't been on the IL. He had the right hip soreness back in April. He had the left elbow soreness in July that kept him from catching for about a month. Here's the pitch. Popped up foul, first base side out of play, 0-2. Now make no mistake, it's a Royals offensive position player group that did not perform to the standard that they set the first couple of months of the season. And that is true, and the fact that it has not been a fully healthy complement now the last couple of months is also true. The pitch, low and outside, 1-2 on Salvador Perez. Now come spring training this year, the Royals did not necessarily expect that they would be seeing Josh Rojas as much as they had, or Tyler Tolbert making starts at shortstop, or Nick Lofton playing every day, or even Lane Thomas playing every day. Here's the pitch. clipped into Caratini's mitt. That's strike three, and the inning is over. Well, despite not having a fully healthy complement, the Royals' offense has been at its best since the beginning of June, and tonight they've got four runs against Joe Ryan, including two in the top of the fifth. Two runs, three hits, no errors, one left for the Royals. Bottom of the fifth is next. Royals 4, Twins nothing.
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0: 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That's what the Royals have done tonight. 4-0 Royals, bottom of the fifth. Randy Dobnak delivers. And lefty Alan Roden takes a sweeper for a strike. And it's 0-1. Roden's 0-1 to the ground down. Former Creighton Blue Jay. Here's the pitch. Over the outer half, a strike, 0-2. There are two Blue Jays in tonight's game, both batting seventh. Alan Roden for the Twins and Isaac Collins for the Royals. Dobnak delivers. Roden swings and misses at a changeup, strike three. It's in the dirt. Jensen picks it up and lobs it down to Salvi to complete the putout. Dobnak's got his third strikeout. One gone in the fifth. Let's pause 10 seconds for station ID on the Royals Baseball Network.
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0: We're coming to you live from the IBEW Local 124 broadcast booth. With Stu and Eric, I'm Jake. First pitch to Luke Keyshaw, and that's a sweeper in for a strike, and it's 0-1. Four pitches, four strikes for Dobnak in this bottom of the fifth inning. Royals up 4-0 on the Twins. Dobnak delivers. Just outside, and it's 1-1. Now, Dobnak's been humming right along. He's given up three hits, a double, and a couple of singles. The pitch. It's low. Two balls and a strike on Keyshaw. He has not allowed a runner to reach third base tonight. He struck out three. He has not issued a walk. Here's the pitch. Outside. Three balls and a strike on Keyshaw. Now the 3-1. Ripped through the left side, a base hit for Keyshaw. Tyler Tolbert made a diving try, but it was well past his outstretched glove. A sharp single for Keyshaw, runner on first with one out for Ryan Kreidler at the bottom of the lineup. Kreidler had the double for the Twins tonight. It was the Twins' first hit. That was in the bottom of the third. He doubled down the left field line. First pitch. Sinker knee-high called strike, and it's 0-1. Now, Dobnak made his Royals debut back in the beginning of July against the Rays, pitched out of the bullpen. The 0-1. Check swing on a pitch down and away, appeal to first. He went around, and it's 0-2. Dom Mack went four innings, allowed a couple of runs. Both runs on one home run, a two-run shot. And then against the Mets, Dom Mack went 5 2/3 scoreless out of the bullpen that day. Four and a third innings of one-run ball against the Padres. His first outing out of the All-Star break. Here's the pitch. Reimer bounces it off the mound, up the middle. Michael Massey backhands, flips over to Tolbert for second at one. Throw to first, not in time. Took a little bit too long for that ball to hop to Michael Massey. It made the turn, a tough one for Tyler Tolbert. So the Royals get one out, the force out at second. Kreidler's over at first now with two gone. Top of the lineup in Trevor Larnach, and Randy Dobnak begins his third trip through the Twins lineup. And Dobnak only faced the lineup twice against the Tigers. Faced 18 batters through five scoreless innings. Here's the pitch. Bounce right back to Dobnak. He snares it on the backhand, jogs to first, underhand toss in time. Inning over. Five scoreless for Randy Dobnak in his return to Target Field. He has been fantastic in his five outings as a Royal. No runs a hit, no errors. One left for the Twins. We go to the sixth. Royals 4, Twins nothing.
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1: Ryan Miller from Kansas City, Missouri. If the Royals had a home run out of the park in this inning, Ryan wins $500. Royals had a grand slam out of the park in this inning, Ryan wins $25,000 from Sonic and the Kansas City Royals. And Michael Massey, who's certainly capable of hitting a home run in any ballpark, certainly here, stands in, left-handed batter to face the righty Joe Ryan. First pitch from Ryan. This is away. Started him off with a curveball. Massey singled hard to right field his first time up. He's also grounded out to the first baseman. So he's pulled the ball twice. There a wave and a miss at the splitter from the righty. Number 41, Joe Ryan, 6'2", 205, 30-year-old right-hander deals. And it misses low, and it's 2-1 on Michael. He'll be followed by Nick Lofton and Isaac Collins. Royals lead it 4-0, 4-7-0 for the Royals, 0-4-0 for Minnesota. And the 2-1, Massey swings, hits it high in the air to center field. Keyshaw going back, he's got room. Just before stepping on the warning track, he'll make the catch. And Massey is out number one. To the plate will step Nick Lofton, who did drive in a run with a sac fly in the fourth. He has yet to extend his career-long eight-game hit streak. He has popped his second and flied out to center to drive in a run. 35th RBI. And the first pitch, swing and a miss. Now Lofton did not get a hit with the runner in scoring position, but he got the runner home from third, so just as effective. Pitch Swing and a miss. 0-2 the count. Lofton came in hitting 309, though, with runners in scoring position. That's something the Twins as a team have done very well. The Royals have had their ups and downs with that stat. 90 degrees when we started. Partly cloudy skies, got a little hazy. Lights are on here. Had a crowd last night of a little over 21,000. Probably somewhere in that neighborhood tonight. Pitch. Sweeper misses down and away on Nick Lofton. It is the Sonic Slam inning. Lofton has five home runs. And the 1-2. And that sweeper misses outside. 2-2. They play Nick straight up. He hits to all fields and the pitch to him. Swing, fly ball toward the alley in right center field, and that ball is going to get down for a hit, and it's going to bounce up against the base of the fence, and Lofton pulls into second with a one out double, and he's got a career high 9 game hit streak as he doubles for the 17th time this year. He continues to do it all defensively, offensively, on the bases, driving in runs, extra base hits, hitting to all fields. He hits one in the alley in right center, and he's in scoring position. Let's see if Isaac Collins can drive him in. Maple Grove, Minnesota native. Minneapolis suburbs. Has twice fly to left field in this ballgame. He bats left-handed. First pitch swing. Bouncer pulled to the right side. Played behind the bag by Lewis. He'll take it to first for the out. So that gets Lofton to third, but now with two down. So Lofton is 90 feet away, and Josh Rojas will stand in. Rojas tonight has flied to left, and he has singled to right field. Rojas is 3 out of 7 on the road trip, including a steal of home last night in that log of his road trip so far. That one steal was big as he stole home, and a double steal last night. He's also registered a double as a hitter, not just a double steal on this trip. See what he can do here. We get Lofton home from third is left-handed hitting Josh Rojas. See if he can get a base hit to the outfield. First pitch swing, and he fouls it back and out of play. 4-0 Royals. Top of the sixth inning. They've out-hit Minnesota 8-4. Minnesota began the night 54-54. Royals began the night 45-63. Both teams had played 108 games coming into this one, which is exactly 2/3 of a season. There's a fastball way upstairs. So both teams began the day with 54 games left, 1/3 of the season. That's still a lot of baseball. Both teams hope it will be a very fruitful third of the season. The Royals needed to go particularly great. They're going to get back into any kind of race. Here's the pitch. And a breaking ball misses low. The Twins are part of a very crowded field in the standings. You look at both the division and certainly the wild card. They're only 2 games back of the White Sox, who are losing to the Yankees right now. In the Central Division, they're in third place. The pitch, and it misses low. And then when you go to the wild card, it's a kind of a mess. The Yankees have the first spot, Boston the second, Cleveland the third. Minnesota is just a half game behind Cleveland for that third and final wild card spot at the moment. And a whole bunch of teams bunched up right behind them. The pitch, swing, fly ball. Hit pretty well to right center, but it is playable. Luke Keyshaw, just shy of the track, will put it away in right center. And Lofton gets a double, but he is stranded at third base. So we go to the bottom of the sixth inning with the Royals leading 4-0.
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1: For being our Sonic Slam contestant, Ryan Miller from KC Mo receives two tickets to a future Royals home game and a $10 reloadable My Sonic card. Randy Dobnak has worked five scoreless innings, allowed four hits, and he's out to pitch the sixth inning now. And that means the 2, 3, and 4 hitters in the Twins lineup: Brooks Lee, Cody Clemens, Josh Bell. First pitch to Lee is a fastball down the middle, a called strike. So that means lefty, lefty, lefty against him, because both Lee, the leadoff hitter, and Bell, the third hitter in the lineup, are both switch hitters. And Clemens hits left-handed. The pitch misses low, but left-handed, right-handed switch hitting, it hasn't really mattered for Twins hitters tonight. They've amassed just four hits, three singles and a double. They have yet to score. 1-1 on Brooks Lee, who's 0-2. And the pitch, swing and a bouncer pulled foul up the first base side. Lee has fly to left, and he has grounded to second base. Dobnak's longest outing as a Royal was in New York earlier this month, when he went 5 2/3 against the Mets, 5 2/3 scoreless against the Mets. Gave up three hits in that outing. 2-2 now the count. And the pitch. And the batter, does he go around? He does. Third base umpire says that's a swing. Marvin Hudson, the crew chief, rings up Brooks Lee for strike three. And that's number four on the night for Dobnak. Now Cody Clemens, Mitchell, he's been tearing up Royals pitching this year, and he has a hit tonight, 1-2. Left-handed hitter swings, bounces to the right side, Massey to the outfield, goes into a little slide, gets up, spins, throws to first for the out. Nice play going toward the right field line and shallow right by Massey, who continues to play beautiful defense on the infield and in that case on the outfield grass.
0: Well, one of the most impressive parts about that play was Massey's sense of timing. He did not rush that slide at all. He knew exactly how much time he had before Clemens got to the base.
1: Josh Bell, switch hitter, batting left-handed. Nobody on, two down. The pitch misses outside. Massey plays second like a guy who has been there his whole life and has always loved it. He's been coached by a father who knows it very well, and he enjoys it very much. There's a pitch that's outside, and it's 2-0.
0: And start banging the drum for Michael Massey's gold glove candidacy now.
1: GG. Last year there were two gold glovers on the left side of the Royals infield. 2-0. Swing, jammed him, and he fouls it off to the left. This year, if Vinny were healthy all year, he might be in the running with some of the defense we've seen him turn in at first base. But Massey certainly is, so maybe a gold glove on the right side of the infield this year. 2-1 the count and the pitch, and it's upstairs. Eric lets us know that Massey leads all American League second baseman and outs above average. 3-1. Swing and a liner pulled down the right field line, hooking and foul. And it's 3-2 on Josh Bell.
0: We've also gotten two releases so far of the Sabre Defensive Index, which only gets released monthly to not much fanfare, but does account for 25% of Gold Glove consideration. And Massey is second in SDI among second baseman, trailing only Cole Young of the Mariners.
1: 3-2 on Bell. Now the pitch and a swing and a slicer down the left field line. It is slicing foul, well foul. And we'll do it again as Dobnak's about throws 84th pitch on the night. He's equaled his longest outing of the year in the big leagues, 5 2/3, trying to get an 18th out for the first time. 3-2. and it's low ball four. So Josh Bell draws the walk, works the walk, and brings up Royce Lewis.
0: And that's the first walk that Dobnak's issued tonight.
1: And that kind of night for him. So now right-handed hitting Lewis, who has a single and a strikeout looking tonight, right-handed batter, came in her career 189 hitter against the Royals. Here's the pitch, and it's way outside as he starts him off with a change. And Dobnak may be beginning to tire a little bit in this sixth inning. Royce Lewis has had some big moments against the Royals, but overall the body of work, the Royals pitchers have gotten the better of him most of the time. 1-0, Bell leading from first after drawing the walk. Now the pitch, and a breaking ball grounded sharply to short. Played on the backhand by Tolbert, flips to second for the out, and Randy Dobnak completes six innings of scoreless work in the house that used to be his here at Target Field. Six scoreless against Minnesota, and as we go to the seventh, the Royals lead it 4-0.
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1: 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O'Ryan gave up four runs in six innings of work, and he is finished for the night. And Kendry Rojas, a left-handed pitcher, number 60, will make his 11th appearance. He has a 281 earned run average, 29 strikeouts, 19 walks, and 25 and two-thirds innings. So he's issued a lot of walks. Kendry Rojas, lefty. And he will face Tyler Tolbert, number 9 hitter, to lead things off. Tolbert has scored two of the Royals' four runs. First pitch is outside from the lefty. Works from the stretch. Now the pitch to Tolbert, and he takes it down and in. Tolbert has scored two runs. One of the runs he drove himself in. He had a home run into the bullpen in left center field. The other run, Carter Jensen drove him in with a double. Carter's on deck right now. The pitch misses outside. Henry Rojas is 6'2". He's 23 years old. He's from Cuba. Made his major league debut in April of this year. He is a rookie, again, making his 11th appearance. He has started four games, the 3-0, and it's down and in. He was called up most recently on the 9th of July. Bouncing up and down between St. Paul and Minneapolis. And that is ball four to Tolbert, who will cruise to first base. And maybe he will pick up his 13th steal of the year. He has 12 steals and 15 attempts. Got a lefty who will look right at him as he takes his lead. And it is Carter Jensen, who doubled home a run, 24th double of the year, back in the fifth inning. And he later scored a run. Here's the pitch, and he takes a fastball, called strike at 96 from Rojas. Tolbert takes his lead. Royce Lewis holds him. The pitch, breaking ball, misses down and away from the left-handed hitting Carter Jensen. That double was his first hit of the series and his fourth hit of the road trip. This is game six of a 10-game road trip over 11 days for the Royals. And the pitch, and a fastball in the outside corner is a called strike. The Royals are 2-3 on this 10-game trip. They split four in Detroit. This is game two here in Minneapolis. The Twins won last night, of course, 3-2, walking it off. Finale of the series will be a day game tomorrow at 12:40. We'll be on at noon of the pregame tomorrow. Pickoff throw to first, runner back. And then three in the Mountain Time Zone in Denver. Friday night, Saturday night, then Sunday will be a day game. That'll be a 2:10 start Kansas City time. And then the Royals are home all next week, 1-2. Runner goes, pitches high, throw to second is not in time. It's a stolen base for Tyler Tolbert. So he does hit a homer and steal a base in the same game, and he's in scoring position. 2-2 count now on Jensen. Head first slide. The pitch was up, fastball up, and so Caratini rose to catch the baseball and throw, but he still couldn't get Tolbert. He got a great jump on a left-handed pitcher, and 2-2 is a slider that misses away. 3-2 now on Carter. A single to the outfield can make it a 5-0 Royals lead. Randy Dobnak has pitched six scoreless tonight, 86 pitches. Will he continue? Perhaps. Three and two on Carter Jensen, lefty lefty. Rojas looks at second. Now the payoff, and a swing and a miss, and that's a strikeout. Got him with a fastball at 95 miles an hour. The first of the night for Henry Rojas. Joe Ryan gave up four runs on eight hits over his six innings, four strikeouts. He did not walk a batter. 93 pitch night for their starter Ryan, who's done now, and the first pitch to Lane Thomas has swung on and missed. And it's been kind of two baseball lives for Joe Ryan against the Royals. His first 10 starts, he went 8-0 with a 1.34 ERA against the Royals. His last three starts, 0-2 with an 8.25. And there's a bouncer pulled foul up the third base line. And here in his 14th start tonight, it's more like the recent Joe Ryan, not the Joe Ryan that dominated the Royals all those early years of his career, as he gave up four runs over six innings. Lane Thomas the batter, runner at second, one out. Thomas is 0-3. Tolbert leads from second. The pitch on the lefty is up and in. 1-2 on Lane. Had a very good month of July. 272 this month, but 0-3 tonight. One and two now, pickoff throw. Tyler dives back into the base. Thomas had a rough weekend in Detroit until his first at bat Sunday when he homered. He went 1-for-16 in Detroit. 0-for-1 with a walk and a steal here last night. 1-2 in the pitch, and a swing and a fastball fouled straight back by the Royals center fielder. Jack Caglione is on deck. We're in the top of the seventh inning. It's 4-0. Royals leading the Twins. They're trying to get at least another run here as Tolbert leads from second base. The lefty delivers, and a fastball misses down and in. Two balls, two strikes on Lane Thomas. Noah Cameron will be pitching tomorrow, perhaps starting tomorrow. Perhaps there will be an opener ahead of him, but he'll be the primary pitcher one way or another tomorrow, coming off a great outing his last time out. Now the pitcher will step off and bluff towards second. He will not be throwing that way. Henry Rojas comes set. Checks on Tolbert, who's dancing off second. Pitch pulled to the shortstop. He's going to throw to third. Tag out is Tolbert. As it goes Kreidler to Lee, shortstop to third base. On a ground ball to the left side. Normally you don't run on that play, but Tolbert decided to chance it, and he is thrown out for the second out of the inning.
0: Now, Tolbert had a huge lead over at second base and decided to go on contact. He maybe thought that it was going to get through. That is an ill-advised attempt to take third. He's already in scoring position with his speed. He doesn't need to get to third base at that point.
1: So a 6-5 put out at third. Thomas is at first now for Caglione with two down. Lefty, lefty. Rojas deals. Fastball chopped toward the middle. Moving over to the first base side of second. It's the shortstop Kreidler picking it up, throwing to first. Caglione is out number three in the Royals strand, a base runner. We go to the bottom of the seventh. The Royals lead it 4-0.
20: Hi, this is Sam Graves. A few years back, I was at an event and someone came up to me. They said they were thinking about running for office and they wanted to know what it was like. I asked one question: do you want the job or do you want the work? There was no answer, and honestly, most people don't. I've been serving in Congress for a while, long enough to work closely with President Trump to secure our border, restore law and order, and defeat woke nonsense. I've seen 738 members of Congress come and go, and many were more interested in the title than in doing the work. Chris DeGaulle is different. I didn't have to ask that question. Chris wants to go to work to make Trump's America First agenda a reality and fight for our farmers every day. Look, Nate Willett, he's a young man looking for a title, still trying to figure out where he stands, and he will say anything to get elected. What we need is a true conservative in Congress. This is Sam Graves. Please join me in supporting Chris DeGaulle on August 4th.
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1: The man on the mound for the seventh inning is Randy Dobnak, number 62 back out there. He's at 86 pitches. He's already gone longer than at any other big league outing this year. Six innings, scoreless, and it is the 6, 7, and 8 hitters in the lineup due up in this inning. Victor Caratini, Alan Roden, and Luke Keyshaw. Caratini, switch hitter, bats left-handed. He has struck out, grounded out, and he takes a ball outside. So Dobnak is pitching in this inning. You know he wants to get through seven. See if he can do it. First, he wants to get an out from this guy, Caratini, to pitch. Fastball right through there, called strike. 91 miles an hour.
0: Seven innings would tie his career high, which he set in his final start in 2021.
1: One ball, one strike on Victor Caratini, who's been hot, but tonight 0 for 2. Swings, pops it in the air, shallow left center. Collins, the left fielder, coming in, waiting under it, making the catch. One down here in the seventh inning.
0: Now, there have been some hard hit balls against Randy Dobnak tonight, but for the most part, he has been a master of missing the barrel. He's struck out four, he's walked one, he's pitched two contact, and the Royals defense has been really solid behind him.
1: And he works quickly. That helps too to keep your defense involved, keep them productive. Alan Roden, left-handed batter, 0 for 2. Open stance, first pitch. Misses inside, ball one. Roden is grounded to third and struck out looking. The former Creighton Blue Jay, who made his big league debut last year as a Toronto Blue Jay. Before getting traded over here, and a breaking ball catches the outside corner, and it's a 1-1 count.
0: Important distinction: the Toronto Blue Jays are two words, Blue Jays. The Creighton Blue Jays, one word, Blue Jay.
1: 1-1 and a foul off.
0: I'm guessing there are many a Blue Jay that might be joining us that are grateful for that distinction.
1: Yeah, that's true. Blue Space Jays.
0: For Toronto.
1: For Toronto. Because they go by Jays a lot. 1-2 pitch. And it's down low. And the Creighton Blue Jays may go by Jays a lot too, for all I know. I'm not
0: they
1: sure.
0: They do.
1: Do they? But it's.
0: That's with an apostrophe.
1: Right, right. Which costs extra when you're making t-shirts and stuff. 2-2 the count. And the pitch to Roden. Swing, and he fouls it off. Just got a piece of it. Stays alive at the plate. Daniel Lynch is warming in the Royals pen. Royals lefty, number 41, up beyond the fence in left center field. 2 balls, 2 strikes on Alan Roden, a Blue Jay in college and a Blue Jay in the majors. 2-2 pitch. Fastball's high. 3-2.
0: And he and Isaac Collins overlapped for 1 year at Creighton. It was Isaac Collins' final year there and Roden's first year there, 2019.
1: And the 3-2. Swing, and he taps a breaking ball foul in and out of the mitt of Jensen, and he stays alive at the plate. Tell you, Nicky Lopez came out of there. It's pretty impressive. The guys getting to the big leagues out of the Creighton baseball program over the years.
0: And the Twins had Ryan Fitzgerald. I think that was last year. Fitzgerald was in the Royals organization for a time too. Another Blue Jay.
1: 3-2. And the pitch. Swing, ground ball pulled to first. Salvi's got it. He'll underhand toss to Dobnak for the second out of the inning.

0: of Dobnak trying to equal his longest outing of his career, which happened way back in 2021, September the 3rd at Tampa Bay. So we're going back 5 years since he's gone 7 innings in a ball game. Can he equal that with one more out here? As Luke Keyshaw stands in, right-handed hitter, takes a breaking ball in the inside corner. A beauty, a sweeper that was coming inside and breaks over the inside part of the plate for a strike. 0-1. Now the pitch. And a fastball. Did he go? He did, says the first base umpire, Nick Marley. And Dobnak's a strike away from going 7. With the Royals leading 4-0. Here in the home 7th inning in Minnesota. Dobnak. Back on the hill. Looks in. The 0-2. And it misses low. It's 1-2 on Keyshaw, their center fielder, former Sun Devil out of ASU, was a second round pick 3 years ago. 1 out of 2 with a single here tonight. 23 years old. Right handed batter. 1-2. Swing. Grounded to short. Scooped up by Tolbert. Fires to first for the out. Randy Dobnak equals a career high. 7 innings. And they were 7 scoreless innings. A great job by the former Twin, Randy Dobnak. The Royals 4-0.
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4: Feel the Royals have a 4-0 lead over the Twins. So maybe tonight's the night that the Royals break their streak of one-run games. Right now, a 4-run lead. Randy Dobnak has held the Twins scoreless through 7 innings. What an incredible outing for Randy Dobnak in his return to Target Field. Salvador Perez leads off the 8th. Lefty Kendry Rojas delivers. First pitch changeup nips the outside corner. Called strike 1. Handshakes and high fives for Dobnak in the Royals dugout third base side. He ties his career high with 7 innings. Here's the pitch. Swung out and missed, and it's 0-2. Now Dobnak has now thrown 13 and a third consecutive scoreless innings. He's only allowed 1 run across his 3 starts with the Royals. Here's the 0-2. Low and outside, 1 ball, 2 strikes. And all told, he's given up 3 total runs in 26 innings in 5 appearances.
0: Well, Jeremy Guthrie's over in the TV booth with Ryan, and he was saying before the game that whenever he faced a former team, it was a lot of extra motivation.
4: The pitch. Stroke foul, first base out of play, still 1-2.
0: And when it's your original ball club where you came up with a team and spent so many years in one organization and you have so many friends on the other side, it's not that you hate him, but boy, do you want to beat him.
4: What a performance tonight. Here's the pitch. Outside, 2-2. And Dobnak had only made 6 big league appearances over the last 2 seasons. He was effectively in the baseball wilderness in AAA purgatory since 2022. Here's the pitch. Popped a foul out of play off to the right. Still 2-2 on Salvador Perez. And then this year, started his season in the Tigers organization after he was traded from the Twins last July, a year ago yesterday. Rojas delivers up and away, 3-2. Now Dobnak became a free agent and then signed with the Mariners in November. And the Royals got Dobnak in a trade for cash in mid-June. Payoff pitch to Selby. Fastball clipped into Caratini's mitt, strike three. One out in the top of the eighth inning. Second strikeout for Rojas out of the bullpen.
0: By
4: that
0: the way,
4: brings up Michael Massey.
0: Pardon me. The ground ball out off the bat of Keyshaw, that was a 95 mile an hour fastball.
4: Let it rip.
0: He was living around 91 most of the night, but he went out with an exclamation point.
4: His 101st pitch. First one home to Michael Massey. That's outside. Ball one. Caratini challenges. And ABS says outside.
5: Ball, Minnesota has one challenge.
4: Unsuccessful challenge for Caratini. Ball no strikes on Massey, who's 1-for-3 with a single tonight. Royals up 4-0, top of the eighth. Here's the pitch. Fastball chopped to the right side. Clemens gloves it, steps and throws to first in time for the out. Two gone. It's been incredible what Randy Dobnak has done. He's put himself back on the baseball map, and in this time of the year, this trade deadline time of the year, when every team is looking for starting pitching and pitching depth, and the Royals are in the spot that they are, it would not be surprising to see Randy Dobnak's name pop up at some point over the next few days. First pitch to Nick Lofton over the outside edge, a called strike, and it's 0-1. The pitch, that's low, 1-1. And that's a testament to what Randy Dobnak has done now over his five outings, that he's proven that he can be a reliable pitcher. Rojas delivers. Lofton rips it toward left center field. Larnach angles into the gap, has to play it on a bounce. It's a base hit for Lofton. He's got a multi-hit game. Two-out single. He's 2-for-3 tonight, including a double and a sacrifice fly. Brings up Isaac Collins, who bats from the right side for the first time tonight. Royals up 4-0, top of the eighth. Runner on first, two outs. Collins is 0-for-3 so far tonight. Here's the pitch. Slash foul, first base side, out of play. It's 0-1. So Collins went to high school here in Maple Grove, but he actually grew up in Pittsburgh, Pennsylvania initially, and then his family moved to Omaha when he was 4 or 5 years old. Rojas delivers. Collins takes high, 1-1. And the Collins family was only in Omaha for a few years. It was a few years after they moved to Omaha that they moved to Maple Grove, Minnesota. And that's where Isaac and his older brother Roman wound up going to high school. Roman was a Royals draft pick out of college, a fifth round pick in 2015. The 1-1. Up high, two balls and a strike on Collins. Roman went to Des Moines Area Community College, then Florida Atlantic before he was a Royals draft pick. Isaac went to Creighton. He was a ninth round pick by the Rockies in 2019. Here's the pitch. Inside, three balls and a strike on Collins. And so over the course of this season, Royals travel to a bunch of familiar spots for Collins. Up here in the Twin Cities, going out to Denver this weekend. Faces his original organization. That's where Isaac lives during the offseason now, about 45 minutes outside Denver. The 3-1 over the outer edge of strike. 3-2, Collins challenges. And later this year, the Royals will find themselves in Pittsburgh.
5: Pitch and strike. Kansas City has one challenge remaining.
4: Now just barely a strike by about one seam's worth of the baseball. Full count on Collins with two outs. Nick Lofton gets a head start at first base. Rojas delivers. Fastball low, that's ball four. Back-to-back two-out base runners for the Royals. Runners on first and second with two outs, and now Starling Marte comes to the plate to pinch hit for Josh Rojas. And so we're robbed of a battle of Rojas supremacy. There will be no Kendry versus Josh. Well, Marte gets a shot at his first pinch hit of the year. He's still got an 0-for in that category. Now 0-for-12 as a pinch hitter this season with four strikeouts and one walk. Marte can come through, and he's due. The Royals can extend their lead. Up 4-0, top of the eighth.
0: He is not just due, he's overdue.
4: Now, Marte in his career has not been great as a pinch hitter. He is a 172 average career pinch hitter. He only has 11 pinch hits his entire career, which for the most part he has spent as a starting player, as an everyday player. So entering tonight, he's had 64 career at bats as a pinch hitter, 12 of them this year. Now the first pitch to Marte, clipped into Caratini's mitt, strike one. That's all to say that this is not a role that Marte is all that familiar with, even this year. The 0-1. That's in the dirt. Caratini scoops it up. Ball one, strike. Double barrel action now in the Royals bullpen. Daniel Lynch, the fourth, is warming up, and so is Lucas Irsay. Royals up 4-0, top of the eighth. The 1-1. Marte dribbles it up the first base line. Lewis charges, backhands, and tags Marte just in front of the base. That ends the inning. No runs, a hit, no errors. Two left for the Royals in the top of the eighth. Bottom of the eighth is next. Royals 4, Twins nothing.
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0: Superlight delivers a refreshing taste that's perfect for the summer. Whether you're on the greens and making those putts, shooting hoops with your friends, or soak up the sun at a baseball game, Superlight is here to fuel the moment.
1: 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And the first one out of the pen tonight is lefty Daniel Lynch IV. He'd been warming up, and he remains in the midst of a career year. A 2.05 ERA for Lynch in 44 innings across 44 appearances. He's held opponents to a 1.81 average. He has not allowed a run in the month of July. 10 scoreless innings this month. First pitch to Ryan Kreidler. It's bounced back up the middle. Michael Massey's positioned perfectly. Right behind second, he gloves, throws to first for the out. One up, one down on one pitch for Daniel Lynch IV. Back to the top of the lineup for Trevor Larnach. So Randy Dobnak has a career night tonight. Officially now his final line. 7 innings, 4 hits allowed, 0 runs allowed. He struck out 4 and walked 1. He is in line for his first win as a member of the Royals. And it would be his first win since 2021. Dobnak has not recorded a statistical win since May 21st of 2021. That was also his most recent quality start. That day through 6 scoreless innings against the Guardians. Austin Martin pinch hits for Trevor Larnach. The base is empty in the top and the bottom of the eighth. First pitch to him, rolled left side. Tolbert dives, knocks it down, has no play. Martin runs well. He's safe at first with an infield hit. They've got a Tarps Off crew here at Target Field. They're in the pitched right field seats. And they're going nuts right now. Waving their shirts over their heads. Here's the pitch. And Brooks Lee skies it into the twilight. First base side, foul ground. Salvi watches it land 3 rows behind the Twins dugout. Nice two-handed barehand catch by a fan standing in the seats over there. Lee's a switch hitter, batting right-handed. Lynch delivers. Fastball low. 1-1. Lynch did pitch yesterday. He got 2 outs in the 7th inning before John Schreiber entered and finished off that inning. The 1-1. Fastball lined high in the air down the right field line. Jack Caglione angles toward the corner. He makes the grab on the warning track. Lee is out. 2 gone. Brings up Cody Clemens with a runner on first and 2 outs. Royals up 4-0, bottom of the 8th. It is just about impossible to overstate how valuable Daniel Lynch IV has been to this Royals bullpen. The pitch swung out and missed, and it's 0-1. In a season in which the Royals bullpen collectively has the second worst ERA in baseball, the only pitcher who has been consistent all year, consistently good all year, is Lynch. The 0-1. Low and outside, 1-1. Now everyone else in the Royals bullpen has had their spurts of ineffectiveness. But Lynch has been steady as she goes. The pitch, low and outside, 2-2 on Lynch. It's his 45th appearance of the season tonight. That's tied for the team lead with John Schreiber. Well, Lynch has thrown the most innings of any reliever on the Royals. The pitch, way low and outside. Jensen blocks it away, glove side, 3-1.

0: Here's the pitch. Chop to the right side. Michael Massey waits for the true hop. Gloves, throws to first in time for the out. The inning is over. It's another scoreless inning for Daniel Lynch, the fourth. No runs, a hit, no errors. One left for the Twins. We go to the ninth in the Twin Cities. Royals 4, Twins nothing.
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0: We go to the ninth at Target Field. The Royals have a 4-0 lead over the Twins. Lefty Kendry Rojas remains on the mound for the Twins. He's thrown 39 pitches out of the bullpen. His third inning now in relief of Joe Ryan, who went 6 innings and allowed 4 runs on 8 hits. Tyler Tolbert leads off the ninth against Rojas. Tolbert started the scoring tonight with his solo homer back in the third. First pitch to Tolbert. Fastball flared high in the air, deep right field. Roden's to the track at the wall. It bangs off the wall and bounces behind Roden. Tolbert sprints to second. He stays there with a leadoff double. Roden did not play that high wall in right field effectively. The ball bounded past him. It was the center fielder, Luke Keyshaw, who ran over to back up the play. So Tolbert's got his second extra base hit tonight. He's reached base in all 4 of his plate appearances. The one was on an unsuccessful bunt. He's scored 2 runs tonight, and now he's in scoring position with nobody out for Carter Jensen. Here's the pitch. Low and outside, ball one. Caratini challenges. So everybody looks at the scoreboard, including Austin Martin, who's now in left field for the Twins.
6: Pitches the ball. Minnesota has no challenges remaining.
0: And there you go. Pitch was called correctly by home plate ump Trip Gibson. The Twins are out of challenges. And the Tarps Off crew boos the robots. Here's the pitch. Check swing, whoa, foul, and it hits Lane Thomas in the on-deck circle. He was standing right in front of the on-deck circle, third base side. And that foul ball got Lane Thomas flush. Looks like it got him in the knee. He's now stretching out his left leg. Maybe it got him in the left leg somewhere. And it just redirected right into Thomas in the on-deck circle. And that is the way this year has gone for the Royals. Now right off Jensen's bat and right into Thomas. Left leg, left hip area. Spin and a throw back to second. Tag down. Tolbert's out. He's picked off. Second time tonight that Tolbert's made an out on the bases. Now he lingers at second. See if the Royals want a challenge, and the Royals do not. And so Tolbert heads back to the third base dugout. A shortstop. Ryan Kreidler snuck in behind him. Base is empty, one out. One ball, one strike on Jensen with Thomas Ginger in the on-deck circle. The 1-1. Tom Carter fouls it off his front foot in the batter's box, and now he hobbles around, and it's 1-2.
7: I hope, I'm glad to see Thomas is staying in the game after he took one off the hip or whatever earlier.
0: And you just hope it caught him more in the fleshy part of the upper thigh and not a bone anywhere.
7: You know, he's had poor injury luck in his career, and this year he's been able to play, knock on wood, and it's been going well for him, and you wanted to see him keep going out there.
0: It was a check swing foul that came off Jensen's bat at 82 miles an hour. One ball, two strikes on Jensen. The pitch, low one outside. Two balls, two strikes. And it's not as if Lane Thomas has strayed far from the actual on-deck circle. You see some guys get a little bit liberal with where they stand, closer to the plate, up the line, that sort of thing. Thomas is right in the circle. The pitch, swung on and missed, strike three. Two outs now in the top of the ninth. Third strikeout for Rojas. He's gotten Jensen twice. And now it's Lane Thomas. Base is empty, two outs. Royals up 4-0, top of the ninth inning. Here's the pitch. Swung out and missed, and it's 0-1. 97 mile an hour heat from Kendry Rojas. The pitch inside, one ball, one strike. Well, the Royals got a run in the third on a Tyler Tolbert home run. Got a run in the fourth when Salvador Perez tripled, you heard that right, and scored on a Nick Lofton sac fly. Two runs home in the fifth, an RBI double from Carter Jensen and an RBI single from Jack Caglione. Rojas delivers and Thomas lines it into left center, a base hit. Showing no ill signs of getting hit in the on-deck circle by a foul ball. It's a good sign for Lane Thomas. He's got a hit with two outs. On at first for Jack Caglione. Now Thomas did run to first a little bit more carefully than he has before. Here's the pitch. Caglione chops it back in the middle. Kreidler to his left makes a sliding short hop stop. The ball pops out of his glove when he tried to throw. Caglione safe at first. He's got his second infield hit of the game. Thomas is over to second. It's a good play from Kreidler just to get that ball in the glove. But trying to throw and get to his feet in one motion, he lost the handle. So another two-out chance for the Royals. The Royals at first and second, two outs in the eighth, couldn't score. First and second, two outs in the ninth for Salvador Perez. Here's the pitch. Sinker over the outer edge, strike one. Salvi's 2-for-4 tonight with a single and a triple. Here's the pitch. Fastball swung out and missed, 0-2. Salvi was late against 98 mile an hour heat from Rojas. Here's the pitch. Swung on and missed, strike three. Salvi chased high heat up and away, and that ends the ninth inning. No runs, three hits, no errors, two left for the Royals. We go to the bottom of the ninth at Target Field. The Royals are three outs away from a win. On top, 4-0.
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0: Coming to you live from the IBEW Local 124 broadcast booth. With Stu and Eric, I'm Jake. And the Royals are three outs away from a win tonight, leading the Twins 4-0. Bottom of the ninth, Steven Cruz is on the mound. First pitch, Josh Bell swings and misses, strike one. 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Here's the pitch. Bell fouls it straight back into the netting, and it's 0-2. Randy Dobnak threw seven scoreless tonight. Daniel Lynch, the fourth, delivered a scoreless eighth. And now it's Cruz for the ninth. Not a save situation with the Royals up by four. The pitch. Up and away. One ball, two strikes. Steven Cruz did pitch yesterday. He threw a scoreless eighth inning. Allowed a leadoff hit. They got a double play ball and then struck out Josh Bell swinging. The 1-2. Bell pops it up right over home plate. Behind the plate, Carter Jensen sheds the mask. And on the warning track, Dirt makes the catch. Bell's out, one away. Jensen, when he was staggering behind the plate and threw his mask to the right, actually hit the home plate umpire, Tripp Gibson. Incidental contact. No foul on the play. One out in the bottom of the ninth. And the batter's now Royce Lewis, who ended yesterday's game in the bottom of the ninth with his walk-off triple. No chance for that here and now. First pitch to him. Fastball laced towards short right at Tolbert. He gloves it for the out. A fastball that came in at 99.6, left the bat at 103.4, and wound up in Tolbert's mitt, two down. Five pitches and two outs for Steven Cruz. He is an out away from polishing off a shutout win. Royals have had five shutout wins this season. It's been a while since the last one. Got to go back to June 14th. First pitch to Victor Caratini, rolled back to Cruz. He scoops it up, bobbles, recovers, tosses to Salvi in time. Ball game over. Royals win. It's a 1-2-3 bottom of the ninth for Steven Cruz, and Randy Dobnak leads the way with seven scoreless innings. The Royals shut out the Twins, a final score of 4-0. It was Randy's night at Target Field, and then Daniel Lynch the fourth and Steven Cruz combined for the final six outs. What a night for Dobnak in his return to the Twin Cities, and the Royals put up four runs on 12 hits against Joe Ryan and Kendry Rojas. For the Twins in the bottom of the ninth, no runs, no hits, no errors, nobody left on base. Again, the final score tonight from Minneapolis. It's the Royals 4 and the Twins nothing. We're back right after this.
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0: Welcome back to Target Field with Steve Stewart and our producer-engineer, Eric Guthrie. I'm Jake Eisenberg. Really fun night of baseball in Minneapolis. The Royals beat the Twins 4-0. It's the Royals' sixth shutout win of the season and first one in a month and a half. The last time the Royals had a shutout win, it was against the Astros, a 4-0 win. That was back on June 14th. The Royals had not had a shutout win since, and tonight they blank the Twins behind an outstanding career outing from Randy Dobnak. He went 7 scoreless innings tonight, tied his career high with 7 innings. He struck out 4, issued 1 walk, only allowed 4 hits. It was his longest outing since September of 2021, and he earns his first win since May of 2021, his first win as a member of the Royals. And Randy Dobnak has been, frankly, incredible since making his Royals debut in the beginning of July. He has a 1.04 ERA in 26 innings. He's only allowed 3 total runs. He's only allowed 1 run since the All-Star break. That's across 3 starts. 4 1/3 innings of 1-run ball against the Padres, 5 scoreless against the Tigers, now 7 scoreless against the Twins tonight. He led the way, and then Daniel Lynch the fourth delivered a scoreless bottom of the 8th inning. Steven Cruz only needed 6 pitches in a scoreless 1-2-3 bottom of the 9th inning. So it was no nonsense for both Lynch and Cruz. They faced one batter over the minimum in their 2 scoreless innings out of the bullpen. And so the Royals ride some really good pitching tonight to a 4-0 win. Now the Royals got those 4 runs all off Joe Ryan, who has given the Royals fits over the course of his career. But the Royals have in fact now won 4 consecutive games in which they have faced Joe Ryan. And that was after they had lost 10 straight games started by Joe Ryan against him. So the tide has certainly turned. Now the Royals got their first run in the top of the 3rd inning. That's when Tyler Tolbert homered a solo shot to deep left center field. A 404-foot home run for Tolbert, his 3rd of the season. He wound up filling up the box score tonight. A homer, a double, a walk, a stolen base, and he's down on the field with Stu. Oh, pardon. It's Salvi down on the field with Stu. He tripled and scored in the 4th inning.
21: Well, Salvador Perez, how about Randy Dobnak tonight? Watching him over from first base, 7 scoreless innings.
22: Pretty good to do his job today. You know, he was pounding the strike zone, getting ahead in the count. Everything worked for him today.
21: And, of course, against his old team, you faced him here when he was a Twin. You know it was in his head when he took that mound here in Minnesota.
22: Yeah, he maybe would think about it. He don't say anything, but he would maybe think about it.
21: Yeah. Well, we were having fun watching you tonight. And, of course, you had a bloop single in the 2nd inning. That was your 3rd hit of the series. But it was the 4th inning that everybody's going to remember. You hit a fly ball to deep center. And the center fielder, Luke Keyshaw, got kind of close to the wall. Ball got by him. You get all the way to 3rd base. How did your first triple in 4 years feel?
22: Pretty good. You know, I don't think I have it, but I saw him, like, kind of the ball move out away from him. I think I have a chance, so I keep going.
21: How tired were you when you got to 3rd base?
22: Oh, super tired.
21: Well, we saw the big smile on your face. You were lying there for a minute. And in this ball game. How about Tyler Tolbert? Who would have thought coming into the game that he would hit the homer and you would hit the triple?
22: I don't think nobody think that will happen, you know? That's what I like best, but it can happen. Tolbert have a great game tonight.
21: Yeah, Tolbert, I mean, with all these guys hurt, guys like Lofton and Tolbert and on, and Thomas getting to play every day out there, you guys have had to lean on guys like that. And Tyler's done a good job at short. Obviously, he can steal bases, and he's showing a little pop, too.
22: Yeah, you know, he's always ready. I like the way he prepares himself every day. He's always ready to play.
21: And we get ready for a game tomorrow, a quick turnaround, 12:40 game tomorrow. And you took two out of four in Detroit. A winning series would be fun tomorrow. You got Noah Cameron on the hill.
22: Yeah, we're going to do our best. We're going to prepare ourselves, play hard, and see what happens after the last out.
21: Well, Salvi, congrats on your triple, and more importantly, congrats on the win.
22: Thank you.
21: Salvador Perez, Jake. He always has fun, and he has a lot more fun in a win, and they got that tonight here in Minnesota.
0: Thanks, Stu, very much. Yeah, for those curious, Salvador Perez home to third on his triple, 14.07 seconds of pure rumbling joy with a dive headlong into third base and an exasperated, exhausted smile from the Royals captain. He was 2-for-5 tonight with a single and a triple. It was Tyler Tolbert's homer that started the scoring, and then Salvi tripled to lead off the fourth and scored on a sacrifice fly from Nick Lofton. The Royals got their other two runs in the top of the fifth inning. That's when Josh Rojas started the inning with a single. Tyler Tolbert reached first on a bunt, and the Twins got a force out at second. Tolbert scored from first on a double from Carter Jensen, and then Jensen came in to score on an infield hit from Jack Caglione, who snapped his hitless streak and had a multi-hit game tonight. Cags was 2-for-5, so the shaving of the goatee worked tonight, maybe just a day late for Cags, but he's back in the hits column. So the Royals put up four runs on eight hits against Joe Ryan in his six innings, while Randy Dobnak led the way with his seven scoreless, and the Royals bullpen locked it down for a shutout win. The Royals are now 46-63. The Twins fall back to below 500 at 54-55. They have been at 500 twice since the tail end of April, but they have not climbed over 500 since the tail end of April, so their quest to have a winning record continues, and the Royals will certainly hope to keep it that way tomorrow. Final totals from tonight's game. First for the Kansas City Royals, four runs, 12 hits, no errors, nine left on base. The Royals were just 1-for-12 with runners in scoring position, a ton of opportunities. But the Royals did make the most of the opportunities they needed to early in the game against Joe Ryan. The Royals had one home run. That was Tolbert's homer, a solo shot in the third inning, Tolley's third home run of the season. For the Minnesota Twins tonight, no runs, five hits, no errors, six left on base. The Twins were the best team in baseball hitting with runners in scoring position, went 0-for-2 with runners in scoring position tonight. That's right, only two at-bats with a runner in scoring position. One of them came to end the bottom of the third inning. Randy Dobnak induced a ground out from Trevor Larnach. The other came to end the bottom of the fourth inning. Randy Dobnak induced a ground out from Victor Caratini. He's got one of the highest ground ball rates in the league, and he used that ground ball in his defense effectively tonight. The winning pitcher, deservedly so, Randy Dobnak. He earns the win, his first as a Royal, his first in the big leagues since May of 2021. Seven scoreless innings for Randy Dobnak tonight. Joe Ryan takes the loss. He falls to 6-7. There was no save in tonight's ballgame. It took 2 hours and 20 minutes, and the attendance at Target Field, 18,728. 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Quick turnaround, series finale tomorrow afternoon. It's a 12:40 first pitch. We're on the air at noon with our pregame coverage. Noah Cameron will, in fact, make the start for the Royals tomorrow. He's coming off his best outing of the season. Seven scoreless innings against the Tigers, though that was out of the bullpen behind an opener. It's back to a traditional start for Noah Cameron tomorrow. Meanwhile, for the Twins, tall right-hander Bailey Ober takes the ball against the Royals. He enters tomorrow with a 4.56 ERA. He's coming off a start against the Guardians, in which he allowed four runs on eight hits and only went four innings. Ober has not surpassed five innings in his start since a complete game shutout back on May 12th. So it's the lefty Cameron against the righty Ober. First pitch at 12:40, and we're on the air at noon with our pregame coverage. Again, the final score tonight, it's the Kansas City Royals 4 and the Minnesota Twins 0. Stay tuned. Our Midwest Marine Boats postgame show continues right after this on the Royals Baseball Network.
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23: What'd you make
24: of Randy Dobnak tonight? It was what we've seen every time he's taken the ball. I mean, works quickly, throws a ton of strikes, makes hitters beat him, puts a lot of balls on the ground. I thought his changeup was really quality tonight. But one after the other, I mean, he just comes at you and makes you beat him.
23: The story is so impressive, and what he's done for you guys in the stretch has been really impressive. What stood out to you the most just about who he is, both on and off the mound?
24: Professionalism. I mean, he knows who he is. You know, he knows what he does well. He doesn't try to do something else. And he's poised. You know, I mean, he believes in what he's doing, and he executes. He just keeps repeating and repeating and repeating. And we say it all the time: when you make hitters make decisions, it's challenging.
23: You guys have mainly had him throw. I mean, it's been 4 to 5 innings, third time through. But when he's on a roll like tonight, just kind of let him go.
24: Yeah, you know, and the game situation dictates that, too. I mean, having the 4-run lead was nice, but regardless, it was soft contact. And he had a couple of line outs that, guys were in the right spot, but, I mean, that's going to happen every night. And just felt like with the way he's been throwing the ball and the confidence he has, they'll let him go.
25: A couple of nice swings from Tyler Tolbert. What'd you make of his night overall?
24: Yeah, I mean, that ball jumped. The homer jumped. The double late in the game, another good at bat. I mean, we know how competitive he is at the plate, and he's put a couple good swings on it tonight.
25: We don't see a lot of triples from Salvi, but for him to take a swing on that ball,
24: you're going out on a limb there. Yeah. I mean, Salvi, he knows his limitations, and when he saw that ball kick away, he knew he was going to make it. But the thing with Salvi is he's going to give you 100% every time he hits the ball. Whether that's a double, he hustled double, or he's trying to score from first sometimes on a double, he plays the game the right way. And that was a good swing on a pitch up. And, fortunately for us, he got the triple, and Lofty was able to drive him in.
23: He had a little bit of a breather after that.
24: Yeah, I would imagine. Yeah, the extra 90 feet is a long way to go.
23: He was even aggressive going first to third earlier in that game.
24: I mean, that's what I'm saying. He knows how to play the game. I mean, you're not around as long as he is and understand the game. And just, again, we talk about it all the time. He wants to win, and those are winning plays.
23: Thomas, is he okay after that foul ball?
24: Yeah, I mean, he got him square in the thigh. But, yeah, we were very fortunate.
23: And then being able to get some runs for Carter and Cax, too, later on. What that dude just obviously had in the league.
24: Yeah, I mean, that inning was big. That ball Carter hit stayed true, didn't slice at all right down the left field line, and then really impressive base running on his part to go to third on the ground out, so he scores on the infield hit. I mean, he's not going to score on that ball that Jack hits unless he gets the third.
7: There's Matt Quatrero after the Royals beat the Twins. Final score 4-0. The Royals now 3-3 on this longest road trip of the year with still four games remaining. 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
7: Postgame shows a 4-0 Royals win here tonight. Let's check out our Stako Electric plays of the game. And the Royals broke up the scoreless situation when they put one on the board in the third inning thanks to Tyler Tolbert. Ryan delivers. Swing. Fly ball. Hit pretty well. Left center. That's way back. And that ball is out of here. It's a home run for Tyler Tolbert. And a way to break an 0-for-12 with a home run to give the Royals a 1-0 lead. A fastball, middle in, and he crushed it. It was his third homer on the year, his 6th RBI. It turned out that's all the Royals would need tonight, but they kept adding on, which is always a good idea. They got a run in the 4th inning. Salvi tripled to start the inning. Came home in a sac fly off the bat of Nick Loft, and so it was 2-0. We went to inning number 5, and the Royals had a man on base in Tyler Tolbert, and up came Carter Jensen.
6: The 1-0 pitch. Blair down the left field line, slicing away from the corner. It's fair right into the bottom of the fence. Tolbert flies to third. Wilson waves him around. Relay to the plate. On a fly, Tolbert dives. He's safe ahead of the tag. Tyler Tolbert burns around the bases. He's got it done with thump. He's got it done with wheels. And the Royals now have a 3-0 lead in the top of the 5th. It's an RBI double for Carter Jensen.
7: And they weren't done in that 5th inning. 2 batters later, as Jensen moved to third base on a ground out, up came Jack Caglione.
6: The pitch. In on the line toward first base. And one hops into Lewis, goes off his glove. He scrambles to get it in foul territory and has no play. Jensen's in to score. Caglione safe at first. The Royals grab a second run in the top of the 5th. It's now 4-0. Jack Caglione has a base hit. He snaps what was an 0-for-22.
7: So it's 1-0, then 2-0, then 3-0, then 4-0. The one thing all those innings had in common was the nothing, and the nothing was thanks to Randy Dobnak and his teammates. Randy kept putting up zero after zero after zero. He got through six scoreless, which already was a season high as a Royal, as a major leaguer this year, to get through six. Would he get through seven, which would equal a career high? In the seventh inning, he got Victor Caratini to fly to left. He got Alan Roden on a ground out, and only thing standing behind him in seven scoreless innings and a 1-2-3 seventh was Luke Keyshaw. 23 years old, right-handed batter, 1-2, swing, grounded to short, scooped up by Tolbert, fires to first for the out. Randy Dobnak equals a career high. Seven innings, and they were seven scoreless innings. A great job by the former Twin, Randy Dobnak. Randy getting it done, and those are our electric plays of the game presented by Stako Electric Construction Company, the official electrical contractor of the Kansas City Royals. 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
7: 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A noon pregame show, Bob Allen Ford pregame show. It'll be a 12:40 first pitch. It'll be Noah Cameron starting for the Royals on the mound, and Bailey Ober, the big right-hander, will go for the Twins. Again, 12:40 first pitch on tomorrow at noon. 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
5: Investigations ongoing when it comes to Kawhi Leonard and the Clippers. I'm Q Myers, the NBA investigation into whether the Clippers circumvented the salary cap to pay Kawhi Leonard could drag into 2027 if the parties don't agree on the findings or any proposed settlement that involves punishing the team. Sources with knowledge of the case told ESPN on Wednesday. Sources close to the National Basketball Players Association with knowledge of the investigation said that the union wouldn't hesitate to take the matter to arbitration if the NBA sought penalties without sufficient evidence proving the claim that the Clippers have denied since the league's probe began nearly 10 months ago. Training camps open across the league, and unfortunately some injuries already piling up. Bengals defensive end Shamar Stewart was carted off the field Wednesday with a left leg injury suffered during the first day of training camp. As of Wednesday afternoon, the severity had yet to be determined. Following imaging done at Paycor Stadium, he was spotted in a protective leg brace on his left leg and was on crutches. As far as the Panthers go, rookie wide receiver Chris Brazel II suffered a moderate LCL tear in his left knee in practice and is expected to be sidelined for up to 8 weeks, a league source told ESPN, confirming a report by The Athletic. The injury came on a non-contact play. Brazel is competing for the Panthers' wide receiver 3 role and will seek a second opinion. They also lost their second-year pass rusher Nick Scorton to a season-ending torn ACL last week, and backup tight end Mitchell Evans was carted off on Tuesday, although that injury was not as severe. Canales said Wednesday that exams revealed Evans has a low ankle sprain and he could return later this week. For more scores and analysis, check out ESPN.com and the all-new ESPN app. Coming up, the MLB trade deadline. Who can have a new address sooner rather than later? That's next on Game Night with Emmett Golden and me, Q Myers, here on ESPN Radio.
7: That will be the end of the day for Tarek Skubal. And you are going to hear a huge ovation, 34,000 plus on their feet here at Comerica Park. Skubal leaves him out. 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
5: 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He's Emmett Golden. I'm Q Myers. Joining us now is ESPN MLB analyst Tim Kirkchen. And Tim, thanks so much for your time. I do appreciate you. So you heard Tarek Skubal on the way in. You hear the end of the road by Boyz II Men. Is it the end of the road for Skubal in Detroit after his outing today?
32: Well, I certainly hope not, because in baseball, when you have the best pitcher in the league, you want to keep him, you want to get to the playoffs with him and go through October with him. But I think after today's loss, they were up by 7-0. You have to look at this and start to wonder. My guess is, and these things change not just day by day at the trade deadline, but hour by hour, my guess is Tarek Skubal is going somewhere else now. It just seems inevitable that when you lose a game like that, up by that many runs, that it leads to something else. And the Tigers have no interest in dealing him. But when you're a free agent at the end of the year, you can bring back what Turk Skubal can bring, I think you really, really have to look into it. But the danger is 2 years ago, they went to Williamsport for the Little League Classic, the Tigers. They were not even close to being in a pennant race. They got red hot the last 6 weeks. They won a playoff spot, then won a playoff series against the Astros. So you can't give up on a season, but boy, that was a bad loss today for the Tigers.
0: Where are some of the places that Skubal could end up?
32: Well, everyone wants him, but those who want to sign him long-term have to be, you know, the most lucrative of the teams. And you always have to look at the Dodgers. The Dodgers have, you know, all sorts of injury issues in their rotation, including with Shohei Ohtani. They're not quite sure when he's going to come back as a pitcher. They have the most money. They have all the resources. So, of course, that's the first place you have to look. But there are other teams out there that would love to add Turk Skubal to the rotation for the stretch run. And this is where general managers earn all of their money. Right now, are we in? Are we out? Where is he going? How much is it going to cost? And that's why the trade deadline is such a fascinating time of year.
1: Tim Kirkson, ESPN MLB analyst, is with us here on Game Night on ESPN Radio and the all-new ESPN app. We saw the Marlins, who were riding a 12-game losing streak, turn around and sweep the Phillies. And Bryce Harper, he didn't hold back on saying the Phillies need some help. What did you think about the statement by Harper, and is help on the way for Philadelphia?
32: Yeah, help is on the way. Dave Dombrowski is in charge of the Phillies. I've seen him for years and years operate like this. He's very quiet until the last minute, and then bang, he makes a major deal. I think Bryce Harper is right. It's not good enough for the Phillies just to make the playoffs. They have to do more than that. They have to win the division. They have to roll into October. And right now, well, they just haven't played very well the second half of the season. And to get swept by a team that just lost 12 games in a row, that's a bad spot. They need a right-handed hitter, preferably an outfielder. And until they get that guy, the Phillies aren't going to be complete. And although Zach Wheeler pitched well the other day, his velocity was down a little bit, I wouldn't worry too much about that. But the Phillies are going to do something because Dave Dombrowski always gets the job done at the trade deadline. This year will be no different.
0: When it comes to the Yankees, how active do you think they'll be before Monday's trade deadline? And exactly what do they need to kind of finish strong in the AL East?
32: Yeah, they need to upgrade their catching situation. They need to upgrade at third base. And with Cody Bellinger down, they're down two hitters until Aaron Judge gets back, not just one. So they have to go out there and find some offense, because even though they're going to pitch their way into the postseason, their starting pitching is so good now that Max Fried is back and getting himself back to being the Max Fried that we know. But I expected the Yankees to be active, and Mason Miller has to be on their radar. He is, like Turk Skubal, an absolute game changer. The Padres have the most dominant relief pitcher in the game today, and one of the most dominant relievers we've seen in a long time. And the Padres don't want to trade him, but with the control that he has, and the Padres could move him and still make the playoffs, I think the Yankees have to look at I had an executive tell me the other day, what would the Yankees look like, their pitching look like, if they were to get Mason Miller? It's a pretty good question. So I expect the Yankees to be active because they're just another team. They haven't won since 2009, and that is unacceptable in Yankee land. I expect them to upgrade offensively and then maybe do something for their pitching.
1: Tim, the Brewers and the Rays, they're the leaders in the clubhouse in their respective divisions. What are the chances you think that either one of those teams make a big trade?
32: Well, they're smaller market teams, as we know. So I'm not expecting anything big out of either one of those teams. But at the same time, if you can pick up a reliever, if you can pick up an extra bat, I think both teams will make moves because they recognize, the Rays recognize, the American League is open towards going to the World Series. If you can win your division, make the playoffs, and add something going into October, that's a really big bonus. The Brewers are in the same spot. The Brewers have never won the World Series, and they have a team right now that is capable of not only getting to, but winning the World Series. So I expect both teams to be active at the deadline, but I just don't see them making a major, major move. Although, Terry Skubal to the Brewers and pairing him with Jacob Mizrowski, that's pretty enticing if you ask me.
0: He's ESPN MLB analyst Tim Kirchen. I'm Emmett Golden. Alongside Q Myers is Game Night on ESPN Radio. Tim, who's the biggest real threat to the Dodgers in the National League?
32: Well, again, I think it's the Brewers. The Brewers starting pitching when Mizrowski and Kyle Harrison are really good is and healthy. That's top-shelf rotation. The way they score runs, the way they play the game, the way they take the action to the other team is just so impressive. And I love the way the Brewers play the game. I think they're the biggest threat to the Dodgers. Now, the Dodgers, again, are, to me, on paper, still the best team in baseball. But that's why this trade deadline is so important. The Dodgers never sit pat. And they are so beautifully run, and they know exactly what they need and what they don't need and how to get it. And, of course, they have all the resources in the world to get whatever they want. I expect them to be very active at the deadline. So I think the Brewers are the biggest threat to the Dodgers. And let's face it, fellas, you get in the playoffs in baseball, you have a chance to do damage in October. And any team that has Mizrowski at the top of the rotation has a chance.
1: Tim, we'll close out with this. It's great stuff. We do appreciate you here on Game Night on ESPN Radio and the all-new ESPN app. What are your expectations the rest of the way for the Red Sox, who they won their way back into the mix?
32: Yeah, this has been one of the great turnaround stories that I know I've ever seen. They were 32-46, and then they went 20-3 after that. That is remarkable. They won 15 games in a row, which was last done in 1946 when Ted Williams was still playing. That's remarkable what the Red Sox have done. They've gone from one of the biggest disappointments in baseball to a team that's in the playoffs, and I don't expect that to change. Now, they're still going to have to add another bat, at least for me, if they're going to make it to the playoffs. Curtis Meade was that bat, then he broke his wrist after getting hit by a pitch. So I fully expect them to go out and find another specifically right-handed hitter that can help them, because their offense still, I still look at their lineup and wonder how are they going to make the playoffs here, but they always find a way. They will be very active at the deadline also, and this has been an amazing turnaround for them. And once they can get all their pieces healthy, they're going to be an interesting team to watch if they can make it to October.
1: They have been fun to watch so far, that's for sure. That turnaround was incredible by the Boston Red Sox. Tim, great stuff as always. We thank you so much. You know, we appreciate you here on Game Night.
32: All right. Thank you, fellas. See you.
1: All right. Thank you. Tim Kirchner right there. Great stuff. ESPN MLB analyst with us here on Game Night on ESPN Radio on the all-new ESPN app. Emmett, I can't talk baseball without asking about the Red Sox, because that turnaround is incredible.
0: It has been incredible, and I'm asking myself, like, can they keep it going? Like,
1: my question.
0: Yeah,
1: right?
0: What was the anomaly? Right?
1: Right.
0: What was the outlier? Was it the bad start, or was it being as hot as they have been lately?
1: Well, you know, the funny thing is, like, in the NFL, it's when a new coach comes in, they get that little bit of a bump.
0: Yeah.
1: Well, they got a lot of a bump.
0: Big right? bump. They got a big bump and a smile.
1: Exactly. Can they keep that big bump and a smile rolling? That is the big question. That's the million-dollar question posed by my man, Emmett Golden. I'm Q Myers. It's Game Night here on ESPN Radio and the all-new ESPN app. Speaking of the NFL, Jim Harbaugh, he's already in midseason form. 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
4: Hey, it's Evan Cohen. Coming up Thursday, we continue our ESPN Radio Rank'em series with my top five candidates for MVP. And I'm telling you right now why Jalen Hurts will be the MVP. 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

0: what could be his last start in a Tigers uniform, Tarik Skubal reaches 1K with another K on 97.1 The Ticket.
1: 3-2, swing and a miss, got him with a changeup. And that speaks to the quality of that pitch, Bobby. That's a guy who does not chase, and he chased.
2: That was a filthy pitch down below the zone, right at the bottom rail.
1: 1,000 strikeouts for Tarik Skubal, sitting on 999 coming in. He didn't waste any time. Crowd on their feet here at Comerica Park. Tarik takes the cap off, acknowledges the crowd. Listen to this crowd at Comerica.
3: Number three.
0: In Miami, the Marlins going for a sweep. 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
1: 1-0. Conine drives high in the air, straightaway center. Crawford is back onto the track. He's looking up, and it's gone! Come on now, Griff! His heater rolls on, and the no-doubt shot jolts the fish in front. You can't make this stuff up, Jack!
3: Number two.
0: On the south side of Chicago, the White Sox walk off winners in extras against the Yankees on ESPN 1000.
4: The pitch to Edgar. Swing and a pop fly, shallow center field, it drops down, here comes Peters, throw to the plate late, Sox win, Edgar Carroll comes through in the 12th, 6-5 the final.
3: Number one.
0: And our top sound of the night from St. Louis, Ivan Herrera sending the Cardinals crowd home happy with a two-run double on the Cardinals radio network.
1: Herrera swings, and he drives that one. It goes to the gap in left center field. The ball gets down. It goes to the wall. We're tied. Walker around third. The throw to the plate. It's a Redbird winner! A Redbird winner! Light up the night in downtown St. Louis. The Cardinals came back with three in the 10th inning to beat the Cubs 3-2.
0: Yeah, another great finish. So many on Wednesday across Major League Baseball. Feel like there was a comeback everywhere. Comebacks coming in the WNBA as well. The Dream and the Wings in a tight game late. Alicia Gray coming up clutch.
5: They go to Gray. Gray into the paint, hanging, gets the jumper, and it's a one-point Dream lead. Atlanta is never out of a game.
0: No, they are not. Call from the USA Network. Atlanta erasing a 15-point deficit. Angel Reese had 22. The Mercury and the Valkyries. Alyssa Thomas taking over.
6: Bonner uses the AT screen. Hayes sticking with her. Bonner down low. Thornton defending with five. Fouls. AT over the top of Thornton and let her know about it.
0: That call from the USA Network as well. Thomas finishing with 25 to lead the way. The Mercury rallying from down 13, have won three straight after a five-game losing streak. Up next, big Wednesday in baseball and training camps underway across the NFL. A couple of players in need of new contracts. 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
7: 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Aaron Rodgers says this season is his last. 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

0: Big Ten Football Media Days. Doug Duda with you, brought to you by Cunningham's, Nebraska Land Bank, Hellman, Maine, Kostler, and Cottle. Nebraska reports for their first practice on Wednesday, but they go to camp and check in over the weekend, and then the season opener September the 5th against Ohio. National championship coach Kirk Cignetti is speaking right now. He just said, all we do is win. And then follow that up with, it's a marathon, not a sprint. There's going to be a couple questions for Coach Cignetti. So let's go ahead and hear what the coach has to say.
1: Great football, so was Daly. And we had guys step up, step in, and still be successful. So I'm really excited. I've been on vacation long enough. You know, I'm tired of being bossed around by my wife. I'm ready to boss somebody else around and develop a football team. And it's all about development. Okay, player development, team development, positional development, and developing the intangibles, the mindset, and the identity of your football team. Questions?
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3: Hey, Coach. Dan Worthington from the Triple Option with Urban Meyer, Rob Stone, and Mark Ingram. We talked in Miami at the media days, and I brought up what drink you had after winning the Cotton Bowl, and you mentioned Hoosier beer. All right, so. Shifting to now, there's a lot of talk about sponsorship patches. So I wanted to pitch to you, since you don't have a ton of time, I want to get your thoughts on this patch for Indiana football, which is a Google logo and the word me.
1: Is it going to make us better?
3: No. But it might,
1: I'm not
3: more,
1: interested.
3: Might get you more money. 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
1: Thank you.
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4: Kirk, Colin Wilson with the Action Network here. What is one similarity between Josh Hoover and Fernando Mendoza, and what's one difference between Josh Hoover and Fernando Mendoza?
1: They both play quarterback. They were both starting quarterbacks where they came from. Josh Hoover's won a lot of football games, thrown for a lot of yards, a lot of touchdown passes. He has an innate ability to play the position of quarterback, kind of a natural passer, very accurate, processes very quickly. I think, you know, the things we'll ask him to do are different than the things TCU asked him to do. We're not going to put the ball in his hand and say, go out and win the game and outscore people. You know, we're going to give him a run game, a defense, and special teams, and every once in a while on third down, a punt's a positive play. Fernando Mendoza was a little taller, right? He may have had a little bit of a stronger arm, but he was probably more raw fundamentally and just playing the position of quarterback, still learning. The thing I'll say about Fernando only is from a preparation standpoint, he did everything within the realm of possibility to become the best he could be. And I think what separated Fernando was when the game was on the line, those fourth quarter wins, the last 3 minutes, 4 minutes, that's when he played his best football. He was a tremendous competitor. So I'm really anxious to see Josh and the progress he's made in practice starting on Wednesday in fall camp. All the one-year quarterbacks have followed the same line, and I expect him to as well. And I think this team's got a lot of nice pieces.
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5: Coach Sammy Jacobs from Hoosier Huddle. You say the standard's a standard and you have the blueprint, but what does it look like if you're a player in that room, how you hold each other accountable to that standard?
1: Well, I mean, that's culture, that's leadership, and that's where having guys that have been in the program, been successful, they have strong character or smart, helps. You know, I like to recruit good players that are smart and have strong character because you can do a lot with guys like that. And, you know, I think part of the key to the drill is getting everybody

0: to think alike. And that's where my messaging is important, and upholding a standard and having accountability. But look, you got to have the right people in place. You got to have a process and people in place. And we have the right people in place, upstairs and downstairs. I feel very strongly about that. So I'll be stalking complacency. You know, I know that question's coming. But I like what I've seen so far.
1: Coach, on your left side here, fourth row.
2: Connor Gilley, Impact 88.9, Michigan State Student Radio. We talked earlier about the new transfers and the new guys getting acclimated to Indiana's culture and process. And a little bit was made about Nick Marsh's former Spartan coming into Indiana, maybe not getting it already. But has he become more acclimated, and how has the transfers at large been more in the Indiana process?
0: Yeah, I really like our transfer class. I think we did extremely well and under tough circumstances where we're playing deep into the playoffs. I think we filled some critical needs. I think Nick Marsh is a proven two-year player at wide receiver, been very productive. I think you're probably talking about the gold shoes the first day of practice. Maybe, you know, we don't do that where I coach, all right? And he got the message, and he's been great. He's had a great summer, and I'm expecting big things from him. And I'm expecting all the transfers, really, when they step on the field in training camp, to be a lot better than they were in spring because it's their second time through it.
3: And there he is, your head football coach of the Indiana Hoosiers, Kurt Cignetti. And, man, just always some great comments up there about Portal, the way they do it. And he is ready to develop young men. And, man, how many times have we heard that over the last decade at Nebraska? How is the development going from the coaching staff to the players that they brought in? Our Big Ten Football Media Day is brought to you by Rick Smith, Farm Bureau Insurance, Holdridge Irrigation, and the Kearney Chicken Coop. And that's going to wrap up our live coverage here. We will have much more coming up over the next few days, including tomorrow when we get back into the Midway Auto Dealership broadcast studios in Kearney. We have quarterback Drake Lindsey of Minnesota, quarterback Damon Williams of the University of Washington, wide receiver Denylon Morissette from Purdue, defensive back Matt Bailey from Illinois, also Darius Taylor, running back Minnesota, Jacob Manu, inside linebacker from Washington, and many others that we'll be talking to, getting you ready for the college football season. Coming up next, we have got Kansas City Royals baseball here on ESPN Tri-Cities. They're scoreless in the top of the second at Minnesota. Again, thanks to Cunningham's, Hellman, Maine, Kostler & Cottle, Nebraska Land Bank, Holdridge Irrigation, the Kearney Chicken Coop, Rick Smith, Farm Bureau Insurance for helping us with our coverage of Big Ten Football Media Days. Thanks to the Husker crew and Seamus McKnight, along with the players, Andrew Marshall, Justin Evans, Luke Lindemeyer, and the Washington crew that we got a chance to talk to today, and everybody. We hope that you're having a great Thursday, and we look forward to seeing you back in the great state of Nebraska tomorrow. For Jake Bartecki, our producer, engineer Elijah Moser, Doug Duda from Chicago, signing off for now from 2026 Big Ten Football Media Days. Royals baseball coming up next.
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10: ES today. Cameron kicks the right leg and delivers. Curveball just low, one ball, one strike. Congratulations are in order for Josh Bell. Very recently eclipsed 10 years of Major League service time. 1-1. Outside, two balls and a strike. It was shortly after the All-Star break. Bell was the 61st overall pick back in 2011 by the Pirates. Cameron delivers. Outside, 3-1. Bell debuted with the Pirates in 2016. He and Starling Marte were teammates for a bit, both in the minors and then in the big leagues. Here's the pitch. Hacked foul into the backstop netting. Three balls, two strikes on Josh Bell. After 5 years with the Pirates, Bell was with the Nationals for a couple of years, traded over to the Padres. Part of the Juan Soto deal, part of the return for the Padres in that one. Payoff pitch. Rolled toward third base. Josh Rojas fields glove side, sets his feet, throws to first on target and in time, and there's one away. And since then, Josh Bell has been with the Guardians and Marlins and Diamondbacks, back with the Nationals, and this year with the Twins. A journeyman career for Josh Bell. 1-1 one down for Cameron. He faces Cody Clemens now. Has also been with a few different teams. Drafted and debuted with the Tigers. He's been a Philly, now he's a Twin. The pitch. Clemens chops it to the right side. Michael Massey runs to his right, backhands, throws across his body on the run to first, and Clemens is out on one pitch. Two up, two down for Noah Cameron here in the second inning. And now he faces Luke Keyshaw. He's 1-for-3 in this series. Or pardon, 2-for-7 in this series, 1-for-3 yesterday. He's been a hot hitter in the month of July. 322 this month. Cameron delivers. First pitch fastball splits the plate, called strike, and it's 0-1. Keyshaw's been playing center field in Byron Buxton's absence. Buxton was placed on the injured list yesterday after he exited Tuesday's series opener. The Royals won't see Buxton next week at the K. The pitch. Keyshaw flicks it in the air, left center field. Isaac Collins angles into the gap from left. He makes the catch, and the inning is over. And it's a very quick bottom of the second inning for Noah Cameron. Needs just 9 pitches to retire the Twins in order. We go to the third, scoreless game.
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10: third inning at Target Field. The Royals and Twins are scoreless, and Stu, we're still looking for the game's first hit. Maybe it'll come from Tyler Tolman.
13: Why not? Had a great night last night. And someday the trivia question or the trivia note will be, we saw a game in Minnesota where Tolbert homered and Salvi tripled. Salvi at age 36 with his triple last night, all part of a Royals victory. And Tolbert leads off this third inning against the 6-9 righty Bailey Ober, whose first pitch breaking ball misses down and away, ball one to Tyler. 324 overall this year. Three homers, six driven in, couple of doubles, 13 steals. Here's the pitch and a swing and a miss. That 13th steal came last night as well. Very productive night for Tyler. He'll be followed, Tyler will, by Carter Jensen and John Rave. And the pitch and a swing and a miss. Change that time, as Jake mentioned. Changeup is the most frequently used pitch for the big righty. Over 35% of the time. One and two in the pitch. Swing and a miss. Got him with that changeup. Strikeout. First of the day for Bailey Ober. The one time through the order, the Royals do not yet have a hit, nor do they have a run. And here's Carter Jensen, who threw a walk to start the ball game. 37th walk he's drawn this year. By the way, Isaac Collins, when he walked in the second inning, it was his 43rd walk. There's a pitch outside. Isaac Collins leads the Royals in walks. So he has really been doing it all offensively. 1-0 on Jensen. Pitch misses high. Well, we've made the comparison before. Bailey Ober really reminds you a lot of the former Royal tall right-hander Chris Young, who's now the head of the baseball operation with the Rangers. There's a big swing and a miss of the change as he had Carter out in front. 2-1 now the count. Of course, Chris Young was a huge part of the Royals World Series championship in 2015. 2-1. Now the pitch. And a fastball misses in. Chris that year went 11-6 with a 3.06 ERA. He was a swing man. 34 appearances, 18 starts. He was huge out of the pen in the World Series, especially in game one where he got the win. Pop up foul and out of play off to the left. Chris, 6'10". Not a hard thrower. Bailey Ober, 6'9", not a hard thrower, but tall, lanky, long arms. A little shorter distance when the ball leaves their hand, between their hand and the batter's box. And in both cases, Chris Young and Bailey Ober all these years using that height and length to their advantage. 3-2, swing, and a ball fouled out of play off to the left. Eric looked up for me. I was curious. I was trying to remember Chris Young's average fastball velocity that season. 87 miles an hour. Very effective. He always wanted to be in the rotation full time, and the Royals wouldn't quite give him that, but he did make a bunch of starts. There's a liner played on a hop beautifully by Jackson. Flips to the pitcher covering for the out. Alex Jackson made a whale of a play going to his left. He went into foul territory to play the short hop and was able to get it to the pitcher covering Ober for the second out of the inning to rob Jensen of a hit.
10: Alex Jackson is usually more of a catcher. This is just his second start all season at first base.
13: Alex Jackson is his own kind of fascinating story, a former very, very high draft pick who's become a journeyman, but it, certainly of late especially, he's playing very well for the Twins, and a great play there. Here's John Rave, back up from Omaha. Stole a base back in the first inning, reached on a fielder's choice, but he stole second. It was his first big league steal of the year, and he took it a ball. Two up, two down, nobody on. The pitch, swing, fly ball, hit pretty well to right. Clemens going back, looking up, and that ball's going to be off the fence. John Rave making an impact in his return from Omaha. He got to second base with a fielder's choice and a steal in the first inning. Here he doubles high off the fence in right center. He's in scoring position for Jack Caglione with two down.
10: This is all John Rabe does. He is incapable of hitting a single. He's got five big league hits this year. All of them are extra base hits.
13: He's all about OPS. So now Caglione, who flied out to shallow left his first time. Shane Morano to the right on the infield with the exception of third baseman Lee. Rave leads from second. From the stretch, big Bailey Ober delivers. And a swing and a ball well hit. Deep to right and long gone. No doubt about it. Jack Caglione, a two-run bomb. And the Royals take a 2-0 lead. Cags with his first career homer against the Twins, and it was a noteworthy home run. He got all of it. That looked like the home run derby. 2-0.
10: Boy, that was an incredible swing and flight. 438-foot homer, 113.7 off the bat. Little breeze out to right, so the American flag in that pavilion was unfurled. Caglione hit the flag with the baseball.
13: So 2-0, and here's Salvi. How about a back-to-back here? First pitch, Salvi yanks it foul off to the left. Oh, we remember when Jim Thome played for the Twins, and it might have been his 500th home run, but we remember he hit the top of the flagpole out there, the middle pole, which is the highest of the three with the American flag, on its way up and out of the ballpark. And that was a similar kind of trajectory. There's a wave and a miss and a breaking ball down and away to Salvi. He's in the hole 0-2. So two out, two-run homer from Caglione. His 17th long ball. He's got 40 driven in now. It was his third hit in the last couple of games. He went 2-for-5 last night with an RBI. So good to see Caglione, who had been in a slump until the last couple of days, coming out of it now. 0-2. Big Bailey Ober from the stretch. Kicks and deals. And a breaking ball misses outside. So Chris Young, 87 mile an hour average fastball velocity in that 2015 season. He was super valuable. You could certainly make the argument you don't win the World Series without him, because it took everybody on that team, and he had a great year. Bailey Ober, 6'9", his average fastball velocity, 88. There's a swing and a miss. That's his slider that gets Salvi swinging for the final out of the inning. So a couple of K's in that inning for Bailey Ober, but a long two-run homer off the bat of Caglione. We go to the bottom of the third. Royals lead it 2-0.
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13: 2-0 Royals. Noah Cameron will go back to work, now working with a 2-0 lead. Cameron's been very efficient early in this ball game. He has needed just 24 pitches to record 6 outs. He's faced the minimum because he issued a walk to begin the ball game at the bottom of that first inning, but then it caught stealing as Carter Jensen threw out Martin trying to steal second base with a beautiful throw. So now Noah will face the bottom third of the Minnesota batting order. Brooks Lee, Alex Jackson, and Ryan Kreidler. Brooks Lee, 1-for-7 in the series with a double. having a good offensive year. Switch hitter batting right-handed. Lefty Noah Cameron. Now deals the first one. Swing and a high popper. Shallow left. Collins coming in. Waiting under it. Isaac puts it away, and there's a quick first out for Noah Cameron against a guy with power, Brooks Lee. That'll bring up Alex Jackson. We mentioned he's playing first base, catcher by trade. Uniform number 70 for a guy who at one point was the number 6 overall pick in the amateur draft back in 2014. The Mariners took him number 6 overall 12 years ago. And the first pitch to him is a fastball that misses inside. He's a career 176 hitter in the major leagues with a whole bunch of teams. Want to know the count on Alex Jackson, but lately he's been on fire. He's overall hitting 323 for this team in limited plate appearances. Called strike. One ball, one strike. One for 13 career against the Royals. And there's a foul off. But in his last 13 games, right-handed hitting Alex Jackson, the former first-round pick, hitting 423, 1118 OPS, three doubles, a homer, four driven in. First-round pick by Seattle. He never played for them in the major leagues. Began his career with Atlanta 5 years later, then Miami in 21, Milwaukee in 22, Tampa Bay in 24, Baltimore last year, now a Twin. Here's the pitch. And a swing and a miss and a strikeout on a curveball from the Royals lefty Noah Cameron. That's his second K of the day. So two up, two down. And that is seven in a row set down by the Royals starter today. Now Ryan Kreidler, who's been on a bit of a tear the last few days. Number 9 hitter, their right-handed hitting shortstop. First pitch, swing, and he hits a one-hopper, a two-hopper to the second baseman Massey. He'll throw to first, and a lot of quick outs by Noah Cameron early in this ball game. He's faced the minimum through three frames, and he has not allowed a run or a hit. We go to the fourth. The Royals lead it 2-0.
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13: 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Three with the Twins beginning Tuesday night. And then three with the Cubs beginning a week from tomorrow night. Friday night, Saturday night, and a week from Sunday afternoon. And of course, fireworks after the Friday night ball game against Chicago. And Chicago native Michael Massey stands in to lead off inning number 4, and he takes ball one low. Massey grounded out to the first baseman Jackson, his first time up. 1-0. Swing. He hits that ball pretty well into the alley in right center on the run and sliding to make a backhanded grab. Cody Clemens taking a hit away from Massey for the first out of the inning. Cody Clements has been really impressive. We've seen a lot of him here with Minnesota in recent times. He plays all over the field, plays, at least as far as we can tell, well everywhere you put him. He's just so valuable for this team. Some other people think he's their most valuable player on this team. And he made another good play there in right. Here's Lofton. He's playing right field for the Royals today, and he takes a pitch outside for a ball.
0: And Clemens can play everywhere, too. We've seen him on the infield. We've seen him in the outfield. Probably the second most valuable player for them behind Buxton.
13: 1-0. And there's a foul off. Of course, Buxton, only challenge with him ever is staying on the field, which right now he's back on the injured list. Buxton, no doubt, when he's in there, is the most valuable guy. But the Royals, like we said, not seeing him the rest of this season series. There's a swing and a check swing, but it was called a swing by the home plate umpire Nick Marley. 1-2 the count. As Lofton asks for time, Nick rounded out to short his first time. 3-for-5 in the series coming in, so now 3-for-6. Sacrifice fly and a double. 1-2. Swing and a liner pulled foul up the third base left field line. Lofton this year has in many ways been what Cody Clements is to the Twins, though, playing all over the place. Obviously, in the last several weeks, it's been primarily third because of the absence of Garcia. 1-2. Swing and a hard ground ball to short. Picked up by Kreidler. Sidearm flip across the diamond to the first baseman Jackson. And there's the second out. And twice Lofton is grounded out to Kreidler. Now Isaac Collins, who drew a walk his first time up. Still doesn't have a hit in the series, but he has a couple of walks. The bat left-handed here against 6'9 right-hander Bailey Ober, North Carolina native out of the College of Charleston. Here's the pitch. Swing and a hard ground ball to the right side. Scooping it up is Royce Lewis as he goes into shallow right field, moving to his left, throws to first, and some hard ground balls, but they find gloves, and the Royals go 1-2-3 for the first time today. We go to the bottom of the fourth. Royals lead it 2-0.
1: Hi, this is Sam Graves. A few years back, I was at an event and someone came up to me. They said they were thinking about running for office and they wanted to know what it was like. I asked one question: do you want the job or do you want the work? There was no answer, and honestly, most people don't. I've been serving in Congress for a while, long enough to work closely with President Trump to secure our border, restore law and order, and defeat woke nonsense. I've seen 738 members of Congress come and go, and many were more interested in the title than in doing the work. Chris DeGaulle is different. I didn't have to ask that question. Chris wants to go to work to make Trump's America First agenda a reality and fight for our farmers every day. Look, Nate Willett, he's a young man looking for a title, still trying to figure out where he stands, and he will say anything to get elected. What we need is a true conservative in Congress. This is Sam Graves. Please join me in supporting Chris DeGaulle on August 4th.
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13: 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Noah Cameron has been on his game today. He's been filling up the strike zone, getting ahead for the most part, and he'll get Austin Martin to lead off the Minnesota fourth. Right-handed batter fouls the first pitch, changeup out of play off to the right. Austin Martin, utility slash fourth outfielder on this team. But he gets on base and he's in the leadoff spot today. 0-1, right-handed batter will flinch and take a pitch down and in. One ball, one strike. Austin Martin was traded from the Blue Jays, where he had been a first round pick, to the Twins, as there's a fastball high. 2 and 1 the count. 5 years ago today, July 30th, 2021. Traded from Toronto to the Twins. There's a big swing and a miss at the change from Noah Cameron. 2 and 2 the count. He was a first round pick by Toronto out of Vanderbilt. Now Austin Martin asks for time. So his third year of big league time with Minnesota. And he's played more games this year than any of his previous big league seasons at the big league level. There's a pitch down low. 3-2 on Martin. A couple of homers, 14 driven in, 10 stolen bases on the year for him. 3-2. And the pitch. Swing. Fly ball. Right center. Back goes the right fielder Lofton to make the catch. And there is out number one. Jack Caglione is playing first base today. So the outfield is Collins in left, Rave in center, Lofton in right, and then Rojas at third, Tolbert short, Massey second, Caglione at first base, with Salvi doing the catching on this matinee Thursday. And now Ryan Jeffers, who is the Twins catcher, is having a great year. He's got a career high 19 game on base streak he brought into this one. 0 for 1 today, and he takes a strike. First pitch fastball. 294 is average. 9 homers, 35 RBIs. His name seemed to be coming up a lot in trade speculation in the media. But with the Twins being as competitive as they've been and the American League being as wide open as it's been, there's a called strike. 0-2. It seems that Minnesota is going to hold on to their main players like Jeffers. Try to make a run. Here's the 0-2. Late swing and a fastball and a foul out of play after that. That fastball at 95. And Jake, we've been talking about Noah's velo being up in this, all of a sudden, his new pitchcom call his own pitch era, which is all of 2 games old. Last game in this game, 0-2. And a swing and a miss, and he struck him out with a curveball. That's 3 now for Noah Cameron, who is dominating the Twins early in this ballgame.
0: And the velo's a little bit up today too, not quite as much of a jump as in his outing against the Tigers, but it is still up compared to his season average.
13: And now Royce Lewis, who struck out swinging his first time, right-handed batter, facing the lefty Cameron, back to work, and a fastball is a called strike. Lewis has a 4-game hit streak. He was the hero here on Tuesday night, had the walk-off hit, triple, 0-1, nobody on, 2 down the pitch, swing and a little tapper pulled foul. You know, it makes sense for guys like Lugo and for Cameron that are quick workers anyway, that want to work quick. How can you work more quickly even than you already are? Call your own pitches. You don't have to wait around for signs and shake a catcher off. You just punch it in and go. The 0-2, and a fastball misses down and in 1-2.
0: If you look at pitchers across baseball, time between pitches with the bases empty, Noah Cameron is the 9th quickest in baseball.
13: Now the 1-2 to Lewis. Fastball high. Lewis able to check his swing. 2-2. Now Royals fans remember Mark Burley very well. We sure saw a lot of him over the years. 2-2. That's in the dirt. 3-2. He was the pitch clock before the pitch clock. He would get it and throw, get it and throw, get it and throw. An afternoon game like this on a travel day, you'd have about a, back when it was very rare to have a 2-hour, 10-minute game, he would deliver those and usually be on the winning side. 3-2, swing and a slicer foul out of play off to the right.
0: It does make you wonder that before pitch comms entered the major league space, what kind of adjustment somebody like Noah Cameron or Seth Lugo might have made.
13: Another 3-2 to Royce Lewis. Swing and a ground ball to short. Tyler Tolbert has it. He'll fire it across to Jack Caglione. And another 1-2-3 inning for Noah Cameron. He has set down 11 in a row. We go to inning number 5. The Royals lead it 2-0.
4: With this Big Ten Media Days report from the Chicago Hilton, I'm Doug Duda. It's the third and final day, and Nebraska is up on this day, along with defending national champion Indiana, Michigan, and new head coach Kyle Whittingham, Washington, who many believe is a bubble playoff team, along with Northwestern, the hometown team, getting ready for their new stadium, and Maryland with Michael Loxley. A lot of guys back, maybe as many guys back at Maryland as anybody in the conference. But Nebraska is up today with head coach Matt Rhule. We'll hear from three gentlemen that started every game last year for the Big Red. In fact, for Justin Evans, he started every game the last 2 years and played in every game the last 3 years. Nebraska's starting center, along with tight end Luke Lindemeyer and corner Andrew Marshall. Oregon was up on day two, and we had a little talk about former Nebraska quarterback Dylan Raiola. Of course, after announcing that he was going to Oregon, Heisman Trophy candidate Dante Moore, just a couple of days later, said that he was returning in a surprise move to many. I asked Coach Dan Lanning about that timeline.
5: There was really open lines of communication with Dylan. Hey, this is the reality. We'd love to have you here. We want you here. We'd also love to have Dante back if he wants to be here. So he knew that walking in. And I think that's obviously, you know, it showed in the process. He knew that decision was being made before Dante was making his. We'll see where the chips fall.
4: Outside linebacker Tatum Tuioti, who played his high school ball at Lincoln Southeast, says Raiola has been a great addition.
6: Yeah, I talked to Dylan a lot, man. You know, ever since he came in, he's been a joy for us, man. He's a great guy. He's a guy that likes to connect with his teammates, and I've been talking with him a lot, man. So he's good. He's a great teammate. I'm excited for what he does for our team.
4: Nebraska will be playing at Oregon coming up on October the 17th, and Tuioti says he still has fond memories of Lincoln and friends like Gunnar Gatula.
6: I know a lot of people over there, friends and family now to me, but, you know, Nebraska has a special heart in my place in my heart because of how much time I spent there. You know, it's a little surprising that people still, you know, curious about it, but Nebraska has a special place in my heart.
4: What was different or unique about Nebraska than the other places that you have lived and played ball at?
6: Yeah, I would say the people make Nebraska. There's great people over there. I got great friends over there. And the people over there are just tremendous, man. The place over there, too, they got some great food spots over there. Runza, I still remember Runza. I go to them games, man, and that Runza hit.
4: Well, now it's Anthony Calandria that is taking over the Nebraska football room with T.J. Lateef, the apparent backup who took over last year after the Raiola injury. As far as Ohio State goes, they have got a couple of Heisman Trophy favorites in wide receiver Jeremiah Smith and quarterback Julian Sand. And at Minnesota, they have the preseason defensive player of the year in Anthony Smith, 5 years head coach P.J. Fleck.
8: You know, sometimes you're probably pretty arrogant. He's not. He is one of the most selfless kids in the entire world. He's always got a smile on his face. And through the evaluation process, he fits what we select during the recruiting process, what's a fit for us. He loves football. He values all the right things that fit our football program. And he plays incredibly hard, and he's smart. I mean, those are a pretty good combination for whoever drafts him really high, and obviously for our football team in 2020.
4: We'll have a whole lot more with the Huskers of the remaining of the day, and join us for the Doug and Daddy Show live from Chicago, 11 to 1 today here on ESPN. With this Big Red Report from Chicago, I'm Doug Duda.
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13: Important to note, the flag is still there, as the song says.
10: Tolbert flares it, shallow right center field, and that plops in for a hit. Tolbert's got a bloop single. He's on with one out in the top of the fifth. Yes, I think you can appropriately declare that Jack Caglione's homer was very much a bomb bursting in midair.
13: Yeah, right. The flag was still there and is still there.
10: Uh-huh. Pete Mackey, the Twins pitching coach, comes out for a chat with Bailey Ober before he begins his third trip through the Royals lineup.
13: If you haven't been to Target Field, one of the cool things they do each day is they have a veteran raise the flag. They have a ceremony where the flag's out in right field, part of the concourse, and they have a service veteran out there raise the flag up, pull the rope to take it up to the top, and it's always really cool. And usually somebody from, you know, gosh, if not Vietnam, maybe Korea, sometimes World War II. And the flag itself was the same flag that they flew at Old Met Stadium, which was the original home of the Twins. And so I'm thinking of probably was at the dome too, I don't know, but it's pretty cool the way that works here, and it's very much in play in this ballpark for certain hitters. Guys like Jack Caglione, Jim Thome, who hit monster shots to right field.
0: And they've got a extended kind of pavilion area out there right in front of the right field gate. It's one of the entrances of the ballpark. Mound visit over. Here's Carter Jensen. First pitch to him. Letter high for a strike, and it's 0-1. It's basically the main entrance in right field from downtown Minneapolis, where fans will enter the ballpark. Here's the 0-1. Low and outside, one ball, one strike. And it winds up being a shorter distance to the wall here at Target Field. This is the ballpark that has the smallest footprint in terms of acreage in all of baseball. And so it's a short distance to the wall, but it's a very high wall. The pitch, bounced straight back, and it's 1-2. And it's only 328 feet down the right field line, but the wall itself is about 20 feet high. And then a little bit in straightaway right, there's this section of seats that juts out from the wall. There's actually an overhang over the right field wall. Makes it a little bit quirky sometimes. The 1-2. That's high. Two balls, two strikes on Jensen. So a home run like the one that Cags hit, it may look like it went really far, but because of the actual distance to the fence, it's a little bit deceiving. The 2-2. Jensen rolls it toward first. Jackson gloves, spins, throws to second. One out there. Relay to first. Not in time. Jensen's across the bag safely, even though Bailey Ober and his 6-foot-9-inch frame did a good stretch covering first. It's another smooth play, though, from Alex Jackson over at first base.
13: Yeah, and being a right-handed thrower, you know, Vinny's really perfected as a left-handed thrower that throw from first base down to second base around the runner, where it's almost an optical illusion, where it has a little break in the throw, a little slider. That was a right-handed thrower making a good throw in a direct line.
0: Here's John Rabe now. First pitch to him. Slider over the outer half, called strike, and it's 0-1.
13: And I say direct line because, of course, the challenge is of not hitting the runner. As he's closing in on the base, your target gets smaller and smaller.
0: Royals up 2-0, top of the fifth. Runner on first with two outs. Here's the pitch. Rabe rips it down the right field line, headed toward the corner. It bangs off the top of the wall. Jensen rounds second. He gets to third. John Rabe sprints to second. He's in ahead of the tag. The ball bounces away from Kreidler. Jensen streaks home. He dives in safely ahead of the throw. Johnny, extra base hit, has another. His second double of the game. The Royals score a run on the play. It's 3-0 in the top of the fifth inning. Well, that was a frozen roll off the very top of that high right field fence. It bounced back to Cody Clemens quickly. That made for a play at second base. Ryan Kreidler tried to make a backhand pick on Clemens' throw, but when the ball clanged off his glove and bounced away, that's when Jensen, who got into third, took advantage. First pitch now to Jack Caglione. Hit on the ground, back up the middle. Bailey Ober knocks it down with his glove, picks it up, flips over to first in time for the out, and that ends the inning. It's another extra base hit for John Rabe. All extra base hits for him this year, 6 of them, and he's now got 4 doubles. He helps drive in a run. There was a throwing error charge to the right fielder, Cody Clemens, and the Royals have a 3-0 lead. We go to the bottom of the fifth.
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0: 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Noah Cameron's ready. First pitch to Josh Bell. The fastball over the outer edge, called strike one. Now the bottom of the fifth inning at Target Field. The Royals have a 3-0 lead over the Twins. Cameron fires in, low and inside, one ball, one strike. Cameron's been humming right along. He's not allowed a hit through four innings. He's only allowed one base runner through four innings. He's faced the minimum through four innings. The pitch, low and outside, two balls and a strike. He's been efficient. That was just his 50th pitch of the afternoon. Here's the 2-1 to Bell. Fastball ripped toward right center field. John Rabe darts over, angles back, makes the grab on the moon. A good running catch from John Rabe. One out in the bottom of the fifth. Noah Cameron's now retired 12 straight batters. We're coming to you live from the IBEW Local 124 broadcast booth. Thanks for hanging out with us today. With Stu and Eric, I'm Jake. The Royals are going for a series win over the Twins. Lost in walk-off fashion on Tuesday. Got a shutout win yesterday. And leading 3-0, bottom of the fifth today. First pitch now to Cody Clemens. Fastball over the outer half, called strike one. So Cameron today issued a leadoff walk in the bottom of the first inning, a 7-pitch walk to Austin Martin. His command wasn't sharp to start the day. The pitch. Changeup down and in, one ball, one strike. But he's really settled in since then. Austin Martin was quickly erased. Salvador Perez threw him out trying to steal second. Here's the pitch. Knee high for a strike. It's 1-2. Clemens challenges.
12: Please pitch, call strike. Hitter challenging.
0: Cameron went with a curveball at the bottom of the zone. And ABS says strike.
12: Calls confirmed. Minnesota has one remaining.
0: One ball, two strikes on Cody Clemens. One challenge left for each team. Here's the 1-2. Swung on and missed, strike three. Slider below the zone, Clemens chased it. That's four Ks for Noah Cameron today. Two outs in the bottom of the fifth. Cameron's retired 13 in a row. He faces Luke Keyshaw with the bases empty. Royals up 3-0 in the bottom of the fifth inning. First pitch to Keyshaw. Fastball hit on the ground towards shortstop. Tolbert scoops it up, sets his feet, throws to first in time for the out. The inning is over. Noah Cameron is a man on a mission this afternoon. He is through five scoreless and hitless innings at Target Field. He's faced the minimum through five. He's now retired 14 consecutive batters. We go to the sixth. Royals 3, Twins nothing.
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13: The sixth inning is our Sonic Slam inning. Our contestant today is Sue Ann Grant from Lenexa. If the Royals hit a home run out of the park in this inning, Sue Ann wins $600. The Royals hit a grand slam out of the park in this inning, Sue Ann wins $25,000 from Sonic and the Kansas City Royals. Salvador Perez will lead off the Sonic Slam inning. First pitch, he pulls hard but foul up the third base line. 3-4-0 for KC. 0-0-1 for the Twins. As we play in the sixth inning, final game of this series, Royals are 3-3 on this 10-game road trip, longest trip of the year. And the pitch is fastball fouled straight back. That fastball at 86.5 miles an hour, the four-seam fastball. And 2 on the captain, who today has flied out deep to left, and he has struck out. Savage to be followed by Michael Massey and Nick Lofton. And the pitch, and a swing, and a liner pulled foul out in front on that sweeper from Bailey Ober. 1-5 in his career, 14 starts against the Royals, a 4.74 ERA. Bailey Ober has been just about lights out at home this year. 8 previous starts, 5-0 with a 2.68 ERA. Opponents hitting a .195 against him in this yard. 0-2 in the pitch. Salvi takes a sweeper down and away. Salvi, Massey, Lofton here in the sixth, trying to add to a 3-0 lead. And the pitch, and it's taken low. 2 balls, 2 strikes. Ober has allowed 3 runs, 2 earned to this point. He certainly hasn't pitched poorly, but Noah Cameron's been the story. He's been dominating. And the 2-2, and a swing and a miss at the slider away, and Salvi strikes out. And that is 3 of them now for Bailey Ober. And up will step Michael Massey. He is grounded to first and lined out to right field. He's pulling the ball. Can he elevate the ball that he pulls and hit it out like Jack Caglione did? We'll see. The first pitch, fastball in there, called strike. 86.3 miles an hour, that fastball. So one of the great things about baseball is different players get it done different ways. Swing, fly ball. Shallow center coming in and lunging and making a good diving catch is Keyshaw in center field, taking a hit away from Massey. Shoestring catch by Keyshaw, and Massey is robbed, and he's 0-for-3.
0: Boy, he can't buy one today. He got robbed his last time too by Cody Clemens in right. Now, this one was an easier play, but Keyshaw did not get a great read. He started back and then had to recover.
13: Now it's Lofton. He has twice grounded to the shortstop Kreidler today, 0-for-2. Shade him a little bit around to the left. First pitch swing, grounder toward the middle. Second baseman right behind the bag, Lewis. Throws to first for the out, and there's a quick 1-2-3 inning for Bailey Ober. We go to the home sixth here in Minnesota. The Royals lead it 3-0.
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0: 15 outs, 56 pitches, very efficient. And he'll go to work here in the home sixth inning and face the bottom of the order. Brooks Lee, Alex Jackson, Ryan Kreidler. He's been getting quick outs most of the day, and the first pitch curveball here misses low. Ball one on Lee, switch hitter, batting right-handed. Lee popped out to shallow left his first time. Having a very good year, the pitch to him, and a swing and a miss. Slider that time, 1-1 the count. Brooks Lee tied for fifth in the majors among switch hitters in home runs, 15 homers. Here he's batting right-handed, but 15 homers, 16 doubles, 3 triples, 56 RBIs. Here's the 1-1, and a breaking ball misses outside. That curveball didn't break very much. 2-1 the count. A leadoff walk in the first inning. Austin Martin, that's been the only base runner today so far. And there's a pitch high. And he falls behind 3-1. We've seen very few counts like that today. But a leadoff walk in the first inning. That runner was thrown out trying to steal, and everybody since then's made out. And there's the second base runner of the day. Walk with ball four high. So the second walk issued by Noah Cameron.
1: Well, one thing that's been interesting with Cameron today, because there haven't been base runners, he's only thrown one pitch today from the stretch. Austin Martin tried to steal on the very first pitch to the next batter, Ryan Jeffers, and was thrown out. And so Cameron's been in the windup the entire day.
0: So we'll see how he does now with Alex Jackson, right-handed batter, who's been on somewhat of a tear offensively. He'll look at a strike. Third baseman Rojas playing in. As the Twins. Bunning, no. Well, Rojas will move back. He doesn't think so. 0-1. And the pitch, he is bunting, and he pops up the bunt, fouling out of play. Off to the left over the netting. So it's quickly 0-2 on Alex Jackson, who struck out in the third inning today. He's now 1-for-14 in his career against the Royals, but like we said, his last couple of weeks here, 4-23. Now time called by the hitter. Over his last couple of weeks, 13 games anyway for Alex Jackson. Runner at first base is Brooks Lee. He has 7 steals. Jack Caglione holds him the pitch, and it misses high. Interesting, Jake, that you were looking at the average time it takes between pitches for Lugo and for Cameron, two of the fastest workers in baseball, and certainly two of the fastest starting pitchers in terms of time between pitches. 1-2 is high off speed. 2-2. And Noah's, I guess, what is it? Lugo 1 and Noah 2 with nobody on base?
1: Lugo 1, Noah 3.
0: Noah 3.
1: Bryce Elder of the Braves is between them.
0: But with men on base, Noah does slow down a little bit more than Lugo does. The pitch. Swing and a miss at a fastball. He strikes him out. That's number 4 for Noah Cameron. He's still quick, Jake, right, with men on base. But there are guys, there are more guys that work more quickly than he does.
1: Yeah, Noah Cameron with runners on base is still top 15 in baseball in terms of tempo with runners on base. Lugo's the quickest.
0: Of course he is. Now, Kreidler. Pickoff throw, and Lee had a very modest lead. He's back standing up. Kreidler, the number 9 hitter, who's hot at the plate, but today 0-for-1 with a ground out to second. He came in 6 for his last 14, last 4 ball games. 0-0 and a little dribbler. First base side. Saudi pounces. Underhand toss. Out at first. What a play by Salvador Perez, who's always done so great on bunts and dribblers. Pouncing on it. Firing a strike to first. Salvi that time had to go halfway up the line. His only prayer was an underhand toss. It was a bang bang play, but the call is out.
1: Salvi right now is flexing out his right leg a little bit just below his hip. Well, the way he had to stretch to make that toss, not quite the same stretch that Jack Caglione had to make, but they're about 10 years of age difference. And so right now Salvi's getting some attention from Q and KT.

0: Well, Brooks Lee, of course, goes to second base on the play, but it is the second out of the inning, and that was an amazing play by a 36-year-old catcher who hasn't been catching a whole lot. He just had to do his best underhand toss with as much velo as he could get on it. And Caglione with a great stretch, as Jake mentioned, on the other end to keep a foot on the bag and reach for it with that right glove hand over his head and off to the right a little bit. So runner in scoring position. Two down. The batter is Austin Martin. Right hand batter takes the ball in the dirt, gets away from Salvi. The runner is going to advance to third base. So for the first time today, moments ago, the Twins had a runner at second base. And now for the first time today, they have a runner at third base. One and 0 on Martin, runner at third, two down the pitch. Fastball misses inside. So wild pitch. Two and 0. Runner at third base is Brooks Lee. The Royals lead at 3-0 here in the bottom of the sixth inning. The pitch, swing and a tapper foul. It was in on the batter. Pulled it up the third base line on the foul side. 2-1 on Martin, who has drawn a walk, been caught stealing, and he's flied to right today. Noah Cameron trying to keep that runner at third from coming home. 2-1. And the pitch. And a fastball is a called strike on the outside corner at 95. Noah's average four-seam fastball velocity this year has been 92. Overall this year, but it's ticked up the last couple of outings. Two balls, two strikes. Brooks Lee at third. He drew a leadoff walk. Now he's at third with two down. 2-2 on Martin. From the stretch, the pitch. Swing and a ground ball to short. Hits sharply to Tolbert. Throws to first for the out. So a leadoff walk for the second time today. Again, fails to come around and score as Brooks Lee is stranded at third base. And we go to inning number 7 with the Royals leading 3-0.
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0: 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New pitcher for Minnesota, Bailey Ober, had a good day. Quality start. Three runs, two earned over six innings of work. Three strikeouts, two walks. Over 79 pitches today, 52 strikes. But a new pitcher is on now, and it's left-hander Taylor Rogers to face Isaac Collins, who will turn around and bat right-handed against him. And the first pitch, way outside, gets by the catcher Jeffers, and you heard it go to the backstop. So So ball one on Collins, who has drawn a walk and grounded his second base today. Bottom third of the Royals batting order. Collins, Rojas, Tolbert. Lefty deals, and that time Collins tried to check his swing, but he went around on a pitch down and in. One ball, one strike. Three nothing Royals in the seventh. A pitch, breaking ball misses high. Rogers is 35, 6'3, 190. A 5.17 ERA this year. This is his 45th appearance. A 6-3 win loss record. And the pitch, swing and a breaking ball, and yanked foul by Collins. Been a long time with Minnesota. Early in his career, drafted by them. Now he's back this year. Got to the big leagues with Minnesota for the first time back in 2016. 10 years ago. 2-2. Swing. And a little flare. Shallow right center. Will it drop? It will. And it's a base hit for Collins to start this Royals seventh inning. All right, now we pause for station identification on the Royals Baseball Network.
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0: So runner at first. Nobody down for Josh Rojas. Left-handed hitters 0 for 2 today. Third baseman Lee is playing in on the cut of the grass. And now he's charging in, and the bunt is foul off to the first base side by Rojas. Well, that base hit by Collins. And every Royals single this season earns a donation from Sun Life and the Kansas City Royals Foundation for Team Smile and their mission to improve the oral health of Kansas City youth. Rojas, 1-for-3 here last night. And of course, he stole home here a couple nights ago. Left-handed batter, 0-1. Runner at first, nobody down. He's again bunting, and it's up and in, and he has to duck and cover and hit the deck. Meanwhile, the catcher Jeffers throws down to first base, but Collins had not wandered too far off the base. So Rogers, intentional or not, has had a little bit of command problem in this inning so far. On the high set, looks right at the runner. Now the pitch, a breaking ball, bunted first base side. A beauty. Rogers' only play will be first base. He gets it there for the out. A sacrifice by Rojas puts Collins into scoring position at second base. The putout goes 1-4 for the sacrifice, advancing Collins to second. And now let's see if Tyler Tolbert can get him home. Tyler this year, 3-16 with runners in scoring position. And 1-for-2 today with a bloop single. Runner at second, one down. Rogers deals. And a fastball is a called strike on the inside corner on the number 9 hitter, the shortstop, Tyler Tolbert, who had a big night last night. A homer, a double, a walk, a steal, 2 runs scored. And 1-for-2 today. 0-1. Now the pitch. Breaking ball, a beauty, but not that beautiful. It missed the strike zone a little high. 1 ball, 1 strike on the Royals shortstop. All the injuries mean more opportunity for guys like Tolbert. He's been taking advantage. 1-1. Breaking ball is tapped foul by Tyler. Tyler's homer last night was his third of the year. He may be a speedster, but when he squares one up, he can hit it a long way. We've seen it. 1-2 pitch. Breaking ball is sliced foul out of play down the right side into the lower deck here at Target Field. The Royals playing their final game of the year in this yard. And it's been a good year in this yard for the Royals. They took 3 out of 4 here in early June. So they've won more than they will wind up losing here this year. And they're trying to win the other series against them, this one they win today, they take two out of three. There's a fastball down and in. 2-2. So the Royals are 4-2 here this year, and overall 6-3 against Minnesota. They also took two out of three from the Twins right at the start of the home schedule back in April, March and April. 2-2 in the pitch. Up and in, and Tyler Tolbert's got a duck out of the way, and boy, the ball's all over the place from Taylor Rogers. Three and two. Collins at second, one out here in the seventh. Royals lead 3-0. And the pitch to Tolbert. Swing, and he pulls it up third baseline. Off the glove of the third baseman, Lee. Throw to third, and Collins is out. So Lee had it go off his glove on a backhanded attempt. It rolled away, and so when it rolled away, Collins thought he might be able to sneak over to third base, but Minnesota makes a nice recovery as they get the out at third base. And so Tolbert's now at first base with two down.
7: Now, Mac Quattrero's out there talking to Trip Gibson, the third base umpire. I wonder if he's asking about locking the bag over at third base. Maybe he felt like Lee, after he recovered, was in front of the base and in front of the bag, preventing Collins from sliding before the throw was coming his way.
0: So Q has finished his meeting with Trip Gibson, who's the third base umpire, and so they're two down and a runner at first base now. And the batter will be Carter Jensen. Carter today has been a base runner a couple of times without a hit. He's drawn a walk, reached on a fielder's choice, came around to score in the fifth. He's also grounded out, so he's 0 for 2, but he has scored a run. Lefty lefty facing Rogers. Now pickoff throw, and Tyler Tolbert, of course, more than capable of putting himself in a scoring position. Tyler 13 out of 16 in stolen base attempts. So the out at third goes 6-5. Jensen waiting the pitch, and a fastball's upstairs. Ball one on Carter, who has just one hit in the series. He's 1 for 11. And just to this point, 5 hits on the road trip. 1-0. Lefty deals, and a breaking ball is a called strike. 3-5-0 for the Royals, 0-0-1 for the Twins. One and one. Rogers looks right at the runner at first. Big lead for Tolbert. The pitch, fastball misses outside. 92 miles an hour. Number 22, Carter Jensen, is hitting 263 against lefties, 227 against righties. So he's had obviously a lot more home runs and more opportunities against righties, but his batting average is better against left-handed pitching, and that one's low. And it's 3-1 on Carter.
8: Pitch call, ball. Catcher's challenging.
0: Catcher's challenging Ryan Jeffers. We look up at the big board above the upper deck in left center field. The answer is it's a strike. Just grazed the zone. So it is a 2-2 count now on Jensen. Runner at first, two down. Top of the seventh, 3-0 Royals. The veteran Rogers, the lefty, comes set, looks right at first base where Tolbert leads. 2-2 pitch. Fastball misses away. Full count. On deck, John Rave, who's been a weapon in the batter's box for the Royals today. Tolbert gets a head start. There he goes. The pitch is outside, ball four. So two men on for Rave. But it will not be Rave, as the left-handed reliever is in there. Rave was in the on-deck circle, but Lane Thomas will come up, right-handed batter, has specialized in hitting lefties in his career, and that brings a mound visit Pete Mackey is their pitching coach, and this will be a meeting of the entire infield on the pitcher's mound as Lane Thomas now, Jake, will pinch hit.
7: This is somewhat what we expected with John Rabe in the starting lineup today, specifically hitting second in the starting lineup, which has been where Thomas has hit in Bobby Witt Jr.'s absence. Rabe had never hit above sixth in the order, but you think about the game situation as it plays out. John Rabe gets three at-bats against the right-handed pitcher in Bailey Ober, and first sign of a lefty into the game. Now in Rogers, it's Lane Thomas off the bench. So he got half of the afternoon off, the day game after the night game, and now he's in a big spot to extend the Royals' lead.
0: Let's see if Lane Thomas can get it done against Rogers. Thomas is 4 out of 17 as a pinch hitter with 3 RBIs. First and second, two down. Royals trying to add with 3-0 lead in the seventh. Rogers comes set, checks the runners. Now the pitch, and a breaking ball fouled off, and it's off the netting above the Royals dugout on the third base side. Thomas below his career average against lefties this year, but still much better against lefties than righties. 265 against lefties, 205 against righties. 0-1 the count. And the pitch, and a breaking ball catches the outside corner. So 0-2 on Lane Thomas. Tolbert the runner at second, Jensen the runner at first. Two down, 0-2. Now the pitch to Thomas. Swing, and he swats one foul out of play off to the right. He'll do it again. Thomas 2-for-9 in the series. 3-for-25 on the road trip. Big moment for him Sunday. Let off the ball game in Detroit with a home run to the opposite field. 0-2. And the pitch. And a breaking ball misses down and in. 1-2 on Thomas. Two on, two out. 1-2 the count. And the lefty deals. And a swing and a foul off by Lane Thomas. So he's seeing these pitches from the veteran Rogers, who's had kind of a rocky year. More and more data going into the Lane Thomas computer, but he is up behind the pitcher in this particular count. 1-2. 1-2 pitch. Fastball right down the middle, called strike three. Thomas strikes out. The Royals strand a pair. We go to the bottom of the seventh. The Royals lead it 3-0.
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0: 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Noah Cameron, 72 pitches to pitch six scoreless so far, and he'll get the 2-3-4 hitters here in the Minnesota seventh inning. Ryan Jeffers, Royce Lewis, and Josh Bell. We also have a new center fielder. First pitch is a called strike, a slider from Noah. John Rave was lifted for a pinch hitter, and that pinch hitter, Lane Thomas, is now the center fielder. 0-1 on Jeffers, the pitch. Swings and slices it foul out of play down the right side, and as he has so often this afternoon, Noah Cameron getting ahead. 0-1, 0-2. We've seen a lot of that. Calling his own game from the PitchCom device on his left hip. 0-2. The pitch to Jeffers. And a swing and a fly ball into shallow right center. That's going to drop for a hit. The first hit of the day for the Twins is a soft bloop to right center off the bat of Ryan Jeffers. Noah Cameron pitching a whale of a game. Gives up a leadoff soft single here in the seventh. So the no hitter alerts will be taken down across the electronic world. But it's still a shutout at this moment. And he's going to try to keep him off the board and get through seven. Pitch count is in great shape. Royce Lewis stands in. He swings. Fouls on out of play off to the right. A strikeout and a ground out to short for Lewis. Oftentimes when a pitcher hasn't given up a hit late into a ball game, it can be a little off-putting, a little disruptive to their rhythm when that hit comes. 0-1, and there's a foul tip right into the mid of Salvador Perez. It appears that Cameron, at least so far since giving up that hit, continuing to chop wood and fill up the strike zone.
7: Well, what we've seen from Noah over the last 2 years is he's unflappable.
0: 0-2 on Lewis and the pitch. And he tried to hold up. Did he go? He did. On a pitch in the dirt, a curveball that really fooled Lewis, and he strikes out. And that's five of them now for Noah Cameron. So one-on-one out for Josh Bell.
7: Well, we haven't seen that kind of an outing from Noah Cameron since his big league debut.
0: That's right. Down in Tampa Bay. Well, Brett Saberhagen had the last Royals no-hitter in August of 91. And we won't see one today. There's a bouncer up the third baseline. Third baseman Rojas goes to second, one on to first. Safe at first base. They try to go around the horn. Wasn't hit sharply enough. And they get the out at second, not the out at first base. Right behind the bag, Rojas. So a long throw to second. And then Massey, a long throw to first. Bell still runs pretty well. And he beat it out to stay alive, keep the inning alive. So now two down in the inning. Bell replaces Jeffers as the runner at first base. And here's Cody Clemens, who's been tearing up the Royals this year. Not today so far. He's 0-for-2 with a ground out and a strikeout. Left-handed batter. Lefty Noah deals. And the batter went around trying to check his swing, but they appeal. And that was a swing. And it's 0-1 on Clemens. He's now 1-for-7 lifetime against Noah Cameron. Clemens had the unbelievable stat. Seven of the first nine hits he ever recorded against the Royals were home runs. That seems unbelievable. I mean, that's something you feel like Babe Ruth might have done a few times with guys. Hank Aaron, 0-1, and a called strike. But no, Cody Clemens, who this year is one home run away from the career high he reached last year that he set last year with 19. He's got 18 this year. Royals trying to keep him in the yard for just few more innings here for these teams. Both head out of town. 0-2 in the pitch and a breaking ball in the dirt. Clemens lays off. 1-2 the count. Josh Bell the runner at first base. Royals lead it 3-0. We're in the bottom of the seventh inning. Two down. One and two on Clemens. And the pitch. And a swing and a pop up foul ball third base side, and Rojas giving it a look, but it'll be out of play. About five rows back on the other side of the netting. As Rojas charging as hard as he could over to the sidewall. Royals put up two in the third inning and then one in the fifth inning today. And they lead it 3-0 here in the bottom of the seventh inning. Jack Caglione, a booming two run homer to right field in the third. And then an error helped the Royals when Rave doubled and Jensen scored. Here's a pop up shallow left coming in Collins going out Rojas. Collins will call him off, make the catch, and another scoreless inning as Noah Cameron just keeps rolling along. He's gone seven and the Royals lead it 3-0.
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7: Inning at Target Field, the Royals have a 3-0 lead over the Twins. Jack Caglione is set to lead off. He started the scoring today with his two-run homer back in the third inning. That homer's our Quick Trip into the game. 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After Cags, it's Salvador Perez and then Michael Massey against the new pitcher. Right-hander Andrew Morris is into the game. It's his rookie year. He's making the 40th appearance of his big league career. It includes a couple of starts. He did open a game against the Royals. That was back in early June. First pitch from the righty. Fastball zips in for a strike, and it's 0-1. Morris has a 3.24 ERA this year. He's been brilliant in the month of July. He's only allowed one run this month on a homer across 12 innings. The pitch. Slash foul. Third base side out of play, and it's 0-2. Career game number 163 today for Jack Caglione. So entering today, he played one full season's worth in his career. Here's the pitch. Outside, 1-2. Through his first 162 games, a .216 average, 23 home runs. It was a tough rookie year last year. It's been a much better sophomore season. Here's the pitch. Rolled foul, first base side, still a ball and two strikes on Jack Caglione. Well, last year, Cags hit 157 in 62 games. Now he entered today hitting 251 through his first 100 games. Here's the pitch. That's low. Two balls, two strikes on Jack Caglione. That's just in the batting average department. His chase rate has been better. His hard hit rate has been better. He's been better across the board. Morris delivers. Low, 3-2 on Jack Caglione. After his two-run homer in the third inning, the Royals added a run in the fifth. Carter Jensen scored on a John Rave double. The pitch. Bounced straight back, still 3-2. No RBI for Rave on the play. He doubled. Jensen went to third. And then the ball bounced away in the infield on the throw back in. Jensen took advantage and scored. Cody Clemens was charged with an error in right. The payoff pitch. Fastball sliced toward shallow left field. Austin Martin sprints in but has to play it on a bounce. A broken bat flare for Jack Caglione. He's got his second hit of the game. Leadoff single in the top of the eighth. That brings up Salvador Perez.
0: After a recent 0 for 22, that's when you know things are, as if the home run wasn't a signal enough. But hits like that you weren't getting when you're going through the 0 for 22.
7: Well, two infield hits for Cags yesterday.
0: That's right.
7: He's at first. And Morris delivers. Salvi takes a cutter over the outer half, called strike, and it's 0-1. Salvi's 0 for 3 today, a couple of strikeouts. Made a terrific defensive play from behind the plate. The 0-1. Stroke toward right field, hangs up for Clemens, who makes the grab. And Caglione shuffles back to first. One away in the eighth, brings up Michael Massey. Now, Salvi's defensive play back in the sixth inning helped at the time preserve Noah Cameron's no-hit bid. Cameron had a no-hitter through six innings today and only faced one over the minimum through six innings. Gave up a hit to start the seventh. First pitch to Massey. That's low, ball one. Cameron still has a shutout through seven innings. There's no action in the Royals bullpen. 84 pitches so far today for Noah Cameron. The 1-0 pitch. Fastball hit on the ground to the right side. Royce Lewis scoops it up. Backhand shovels to Kreidler covering second. Relay to first is in time for the out. A double play to end the inning. No runs, one hit, a leadoff single. No errors, nobody left for the Royals. We go to the bottom of the eighth at Target Field. Royals 3, Twins nothing.
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7: 27-year-old Noah Cameron is back on the mound for the bottom of the eighth inning. He is twirling a gem today. Cameron has thrown 7 shutout innings. He had a no-hitter through 6. He's only allowed 1 hit through 7 innings. He begins the bottom of the eighth with 84 pitches, 54 of them for strikes, and he is pitching with a 3-0 lead. Royals in front in the bottom of the eighth. The Royals are going for a series win today, and Noah Cameron so far is leading him there. He faces Luke Keyshaw, Brooks Lee, and Alex Jackson in the bottom of the eighth. First, the righty Keyshaw. Here's the pitch. In for a strike, and it's 0-1. Noah Cameron has completed 7 innings for the 7th time in his career today. His next out, and he'll set a new career best. Salvi wants the signal again from Cameron's pitch-com device in the left hip. Now the 0-1. Blair foul, first base side out of play. It's 0-2. Cameron has now thrown 14 consecutive scoreless innings when calling his own game. He first did it in Detroit in the last series and threw 7 shutout, though that was technically out of the bullpen. The 0-2 in the dirt. 1-2 on Luke Keyshaw. That was on Friday at Comerica Park. Beckway was the opener. Cameron entered in the second inning. Only allowed 2 hits to the Tigers across his 7 scoreless. Here's the pitch. Rolled foul behind the plate. Still 1-2 on Keyshaw. Today, he's only allowed one hit. The Ryan Jeffers single to start the seventh inning that ended Noah Cameron's no-hit bid. So the Royals' no-hitter drought continues. Here's the pitch. Roll to the left side. Josh Rojas scoops it up in front of Tolbert. Spins, throws to first in time for the out. A pretty play to start the bottom of the eighth. That was fluid and all in one motion from Josh Rojas over at third base. One away.
0: Boy, that is not for beginners, that play. Like you said, I mean, the 360 spin and throwing blindly to first. Josh Rojas has been a solid guy to have in this organization to bring up.
7: First pitch to Brooks Lee. Curve ball in the dirt. That's ball one.
0: He's done a lot of things to help the Royals defensively at the plate, moving around, versatility. He's been valuable.
7: That's why the Royals picked him up this offseason as minor league free agent and invited him to big league camp. Royals didn't necessarily expect that he'd play as large of a role as he has, but in the wake of injuries, he's been there. The 1-0 pitch in the dirt. Salvi knocks it away. Two balls, no strikes. Royals up 3-0, bottom of the eighth. Base is empty with one out. Now 92 pitches for Noah Cameron. He has set a new career high with 7 1/3 innings today. The pitch. Chopped down the line at third. Rojas scoops it up on the backhand. Plants and throws to first. Caglione stretches. He's got it. Lee is out. Two gone. And so Cameron's got a chance to complete 8 for the first time in his big league career. Now facing Alex Jackson, who's 0-for-2 with a couple of strikeouts. But Cameron has struck out 6 today. He's walked 2. He's only allowed, again, the one hit. A single in the seventh. First pitch to Jackson. Changeup, foul tipped into Salvi's mitt, strike one. So the Royals haven't had a no-hitter in 35 years. Brett Saberhagen in 1991 was the most recent. The Royals have the third longest no-hitter drought in baseball. It's longer only than the Blue Jays and the Guardians. They have the only two no-hitter cold streaks, if you will. The Blue Jays' last no-hitter, 1990, Dave Steeb. Cleveland hasn't had one since 1981. Cameron delivers inside, 1-1. That was Len Barker in 1981. The Guardians have gotten close. And the Blue Jays have gotten close. Dylan Cease almost had one earlier this year. Parker Messick for the Guardians almost had one earlier this year. Didn't finish it. The 1-1. Check swing and a pitch down and away. Appeal to first. Jackson held. It's two balls and a strike. Now the Royals have had a complete game shutout this year. That was Stephen Kolick. Here's the pitch. Changeup swung on and missed, and it's 2-2. Remains to be seen if Cameron will have the chance to go the distance today. He's about to throw his 97th pitch, and the Royals do have action in the bullpen. The 2-2. Swung on and missed. Strike three. Cameron got Jackson with a changeup in the dirt. 7 strikeouts for Noah Cameron in 8 shutout innings. A career high 8 innings for Cameron. He took a no-hitter into the 7th, and an 8 scoreless allows just 1 hit. An incredible performance today from the Royals lefty. We go to the 9th in the Twin Cities. Royals 3, Twins nothing.
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7: Top of the ninth inning at Target Field. The Royals have a 3-0 lead over the Twins. 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The Twins have made the only pitching changes so far today. That's because Noah Cameron has completed 8 scoreless innings of one-hit baseball. What an afternoon for Noah Cameron. Nick Lofton leads off against Gomez with Isaac Collins and Josh Rojas to follow. Here's the pitch. Fastball, letter high, called strike, and it's 0-1. But Gomez was in the White Sox organization when the offseason began. He delivers outside, 1-1. But the White Sox traded Gomez over to the Rays. That was early on in the offseason, early November. Gomez broke in with the Rays back in April. The 1-1, outside, 2-1. But the Rays designated him for assignment in early May and then traded him to the Twins just a few days later. And the Twins are glad to have him. Here's the pitch. Slice foul, first base side out of play. It's 2-2. Gomez has a 1.78 ERA with the Twins in 34 appearances. He struck out 30, only walked 13 and 30 in a third innings. Opponents have pitched just 167 against him. The 2-2. Collins laces it right toward Lewis at second. He makes the grab, one away. Pardon, Lofton. Good barrel, but wrong spot. Lofton's out. That brings up Isaac Collins, who's 1-for-2 with a single and a walk today. Right now, Noah Cameron's in the dugout talking to Michael Wacha. It appears that Cameron's day is done after a career-high 8 innings. First pitch to Collins. He shows bunt and fouls it straight back into the netting, 0-1. And the Royals have Lucas Erceg warming up in the bullpen for what could very well be, as it stands right now, it is a save situation. Here's the pitch. Sliced foul, third base side, out of play into the second deck. 0-2 on Isaac Collins. See if the Royals can tack on a few and make the ninth inning a little bit more comfortable. Ninth innings have been the troublesome spot for the Royals this season, or more accurately, the especially troublesome spot for the bullpen. Here's the pitch. Slice down the left field line. Martin darts over, has to play it on a bounce. A base hit for Collins. He's got his second hit of the day, 2-for-3. And on base 3 times, including his walk. Runner on first with one out for Josh Rojas. Well, the Royals bullpen has the highest ninth inning ERA of any bullpen in baseball. That is a fact that no doubt does not surprise. And it's a bullpen that has especially struggled in the ninth inning with 2 outs. First pitch to Rojas, down and in, ball 1. That's something to worry about in the bottom of the ninth. Top of the ninth right now, Royals up 3-0. Runner on first with 1 down. Rojas is 0-for-2 with a sacrifice bunt today. Gomez fires. Over the outer edge of strike, throw down to first. Collins dives back safely. Jackson and a lunge away from the bag to get the throw from Jeffers. One ball, one strike on Josh Rojas. The 1-1. Fastball knee high, called strike. It's 1-2. Rojas has been around for a while. He's played over 650 big league games. Longtime member of the Diamondbacks, his hometown team, Mariners for a couple of years, White Sox last year for a time. Here's the pitch. Chopped to the right side. Lewis charges, backhands, shovels over to Kreidler at second. Relay to first, not in time. Rojas beats out the return throw. So he trades places with Collins. Now two outs in the top of the ninth. Brings up Tyler Tolbert. Well, Rojas has been a big leaguer since 2019. A little over 5 years of major league service time. A veteran in what is a lineup initially today for the Royals that was filled with mostly, relatively speaking, inexperienced players. First pitch to Tyler Tolbert. Over the outer edge of strike, and it's 0-1. On the starting lineup today, only Josh Rojas and Salvador Perez had more than 5 years of Major League service time among the Royals' starting lineup today. The 0-1, low and outside, one ball, one strike. In fact, this is more about Salvi's tenure and consistency and incredible career. He had more years of Major League service time today than the rest of the Royals' starting lineup combined. And that includes Rojas, a little over 5 years. The 1-1. Swung on and missed, 1-2. And again, that's less about players in the Royals' lineup like Carter Jensen, who's a rookie, and Tyler Tolbert, who's never had consistent playing time until very recently. Same with Nick Lofton and Jack Caglione. More about Salvi and his strenuer. The pitch. That's inside. 2-2 on Tolbert. Three runs on seven hits for the Royals lineup today. Salvi's 0-4. Jack Caglione had the big blow, a two-run homer. John Rabe, a couple of doubles. The 2-2. Line back up the middle. That's a base hit into center field. Rojas turns around second. He sprints toward third. Keyshaw throws it back to the infield towards second. Tolbert got it off the end of the bat a little bit, but it was well placed right between the middle infielders, Ryan Kreidler and Royce Lewis. So runners on the corners with two outs. A chance for Carter Jensen to give Lucas Erceg a bit more breathing room. First pitch, Tolbert takes off. Fastball fouled straight back, and it's 0-1. Jensen's got a couple of walks today. He was robbed of a hit in the third inning on a great play by Alex Jackson at first base. Bounced into a fielder's choice in the fifth inning, but came around to score. Royals 3, Twins nothing, top of the ninth inning. Gomez delivers. Down and in, one ball, one strike. Tolbert stayed put on that last pitch. He retakes his lead now. Gomez delivers. Tolbert runs. Pitch is swung on and missed. No throw to second. Nobody covered. So we'll see if it's defensive indifference or if Tolbert gets credit with a steal. The Twins were objectively, observationally indifferent. Second and third now with two outs. Here's the pitch. Swung out and missed. Strike three. The inning is over. It is a stolen base for Tyler Tolbert, as it should be, in a tight game, even if the Twins didn't pay him any mind. Jensen strikes out. The Royals strand two in scoring position. No runs on a couple of hits. No errors. Two left. We go to the bottom of the ninth at Target Field. Royals 3, Twins nothing.
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0: To hear more, visit Dan.Democrat. 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
3: 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Trevor Larnach leads off the bottom of the ninth for the Twins. He's pinch hitting here for Ryan Kreidler. And Austin Martin would be due up second with Ryan Jeffers third. So Victor Caratini's grabbed a bat. He's in the on-deck circle, prepared to pinch it for Martin. So it's Larnach, then Caratini, and then Jeffers against Lucas Erceg here in the ninth. This is his first opportunity to earn a save since the last time the Royals were at Target Field, since June 7th against the Twins. And Erceg did earn the save that day. First pitch. Larnach swings and misses, and it's 0-1. Now that day back in June, well, the Royals, in fact, had a 6-1 lead over the Twins. Going to the bottom of the ninth, Beck Way was on the mound. Second appearance of his career. The pitch, in for a strike, and it's 0-2. But Way got into some trouble. Issued a walk, gave up a hit, gave up a three-run homer. Two batters later, gave up a double. All of a sudden, it was a save situation. And Lucas Erceg came in. He gave up an RBI hit, and then another single. And got the final out. It was messy, but he got the save, and the Royals exited, escaped with a one-run win. 0-2 to Larnach, down and away, one ball, two strikes. The lion's share of the save opportunities since the beginning of June have gone to Alex Lang. Steven Cruz has gotten a couple over the last week or so as well. Here's the pitch, outside, 2-2. But Steven Cruz has pitched in back-to-back games. Alex Lang threw 21 pitches on Tuesday. Daniel Lynch, the fourth, has pitched in back-to-back games. Erceg delivers, and Larnach swings and misses, strike three. A terrific slider from Erceg. One up, one down, and one strikeout. And at least through one batter so far, Lucas Erceg looks like Lucas Erceg. The pitcher that we saw when the Royals traded for him in 2024, the pitcher that we saw in the beginning of 2025, the pitcher that we saw in the beginning of this year too, where there were a couple of bumps along the way, but he was still solid. First pitch to Caratini, outside, ball one. Now in the wake of Carlos Estevez blowing a save the first weekend of the season and then winding up on the injured list, Lucas Erceg became the Royals' closer and converted six of his first eight save chances. The pitch, line foul, third base side out of play, and it's 1-1. And then Erceg, after his stumble in mid-April, buckled down, had saves in five straight opportunities. He had nine saves in 11 tries. That was through the beginning of May. That's when the walls came closing in and tumbling down for Erceg. He blew a save against the Cardinals in mid-May, got the save against the Cardinals a couple of days later, but then back-to-back blown saves at the end of May, another one to begin June. And it was a rough, rough stretch for Erceg.

It has been an arduous season for Irsay. You hope an outing like today can turn him back around. First pitch to Jeffords. Down and in. That's ball one. Irsay has come in throwing strikes. It's been a tough month of July. He's given up four earned runs in a little over six innings. Couple of home runs. So far, so good today. The 1-0 pitch. Inside, it hits Ryan Jeffords. He takes his base. And well, the ninth inning has reared its troublesome head many a time for the Royals this season. And many a time for the Royals this season, it has specifically been in the ninth inning and two outs that the Royals have found themselves stumbling right at the finish line. Well, the Royals have the highest ERA in baseball with two outs in the ninth inning. You can believe it, 11-63. First pitch to Royce Lewis. Swung on and missed, and it's 0-1. Opponents in the ninth inning and two outs are hitting .330 with a .418 on base percentage against the Royals. Also have five home runs. Here's the pitch. In for a strike, it's 0-2. And now one strike away. It was Lewis who ended Tuesday's game with two outs in the ninth inning. Royals up 3-0, bottom of the ninth today. Runner on first with two outs. Irsay's ready. He delivers. Low and outside. Lewis checked his swing. It's 1-2. Noah Cameron was brilliant today. Eight scoreless, only one hit allowed. Three runs on eight hits from the Royals offense. The 1-2 pitch. Low and outside. Two balls and two strikes. Close enough to taste it. Can Irsay grab it? Matt Strom's warming up in the bullpen just in case. The 2-2. Line softly back up the middle. A base into the center field. Jeffers stops at second. Lewis is on at first. The Twins bring the potential tying run to the plate in Josh Bell. Brian Sweeney runs out of the third base dugout to talk to Irsay. It is hard not to have a feeling of here we go again with two outs in the ninth inning of a close game. The Royals have found themselves in this spot so many times this year. And for whatever reason, that third out, that final out in the ninth inning has been seemingly impossible to get. Now visit over, Josh Bell at the plate. Runners on first and second, two outs, bottom of the ninth. Royals up 3-0. Bell bats left-handed against the righty Irsay. First pitch. Chopped up the first baseline foul, and it's 0-1. Bell has much more power from this side of the plate. 10 of his 13 homers have come as a left-handed hitter. Irsay extends his right arm above his head. Now he sets and delivers. Bell pokes it in the air down the left field line. Collins races over toward the corner, slides. It's out of his reach and foul. 0-2 on Josh Bell. And once again, Lucas Irsay is one strike away. He's about to throw his fourth pitch with the Twins down to their final strike. He had Royce Lewis in an 0-2 hole and gave up a single. Here's the pitch. Fastball high. One ball, two strikes on Josh Bell. Irsay takes a deep breath. Back on the third base side of the rubber. He stares in, nods, sets to the bell. The 1-2. Down and in. Two balls, two strikes on Josh Bell. And so twice now, Irsay's been ahead 0-2 with two outs. Holding to throw back-to-back pitches out of the zone.